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1: What's something that's hot from your significant other when they aren't even trying? 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
1: Kelly thought she could make a raccoon skin hat, including the tail, sexy. 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
1: they
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1: do
5: right
1: it,
5: term.
1: And they, I mean, Maitland and yeah. Kelly and Annette and Kayla, and I'm charmed by it. I'm like, that's really funny. Like when you guys dressed up as us,
5: yeah.
1: And I think it would be funny if we all dressed up as you all, but in this case, sexy Davy Crockett party does not translate. Like we can't do a sexy Calamity Jane party.
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13: 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This is Chris Motionless from Motionless and White, and I just want to send a huge shout-out to 97.9X. 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I used to listen to it driving to school every morning. It means the world to us. Thank you guys so much. We'll see you soon.
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1: We did a segment called Innocent or Guilty, where show members vote on whether or not one person is guilty of the charges. 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
5: Kind of started a new life rule. 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

0: 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Without knowledge of our constitutional rights, we will fail to realize when they are violated.
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7: Did you know that driving under the influence of marijuana is illegal? Driving high will get you a DUI. And if you're wondering if law enforcement can tell you're driving high, well, everyone else can. Friends?
8: I can tell you drove high.
7: Parents?
9: I can tell when you drive high.

0: pizzas from showing up at his house that he didn't order. Day after day after day.
1: Happened to Maitland a couple weeks ago here.
0: It did.
2: I got some pizza.
0: This is a bigger problem than that, though, because they're not paid for. That's one problem. Also, all the people bringing them probably hate him. Here he is.
3: So I checked my emails, and it had an order that I never ordered. So then we told him that it wasn't
0: me that ordered the pizzas.
1: It is, of course, the news story.
0: Mm-hmm. Otherwise, we're going to have so much time. Also, you really need to, the fancy idiots need to see this fella.
1: I did not know that.
0: At one point, he'll explain why he knows it's not an angry ex. And that is both fun and probably disappointing for him.
4: Okay.
5: Have you ever had somebody like fake order a pizza to your house other than like what just happened to Maitland here in studio? Like my friends, I don't think they would have ever done that because then you get on like the permanently banned list at, you know, the local chain.
0: Yeah. No, I never have. It's such a dumb prank.
5: I know. It's so wasteful.
0: All it does is it doesn't do anything to the person you're trying to prank, but it hurts a business owner and an employee and throws food away.
5: Unless they get to keep the pizza. Or if they gave me the pizza, then I'd be like, all right, this one-time prank was fine because I ended up with free pizza.
0: Right. Now it's a pretty good prank.
5: Yeah.
0: Here's
5: the
0: story from CTV of Edmonton.
6: A Stony Plain man is the victim of a pizza prankster. He says he's had nearly $1,000 worth of pizza he didn't order delivered to his home and work over the last few months. As Naz Sanger reports, he's filed a police report, but the pizza keeps coming in hot.
7: Pizza
8: Many
7: time.
8: People love a hot, cheesy pizza delivered right to their door. But Justin Rybicki's love of the big pizza pie is being spoiled by a prankster.
3: So every time we see pizza, somebody hears commercials, it gives her nightmares.
8: In November, Rybicki was eating dinner at home.
0: There's something about the way he speaks that makes me want to laugh. And I think it's the speed and the way his mouth stays open and his chin goes up.
4: He's also Nandor's familiar.
0: Guillermo. Canadian Guillermo.
5: He is Guillermo.
4: I mean, he looks just like that dude from what we do in the shadows.
8: A prankster.
3: So every time I see pizza, somebody hears commercials, it gives her nightmares.
9: In November, I think he's going to turn me into a vampire tonight.
4: Yeah.
8: Vicky was eating dinner at home when he heard a knock on the door. It was a Pizza 73 delivery driver with new.
1: That is the worst name for a pizza place.
4: Pizza 73. And they even have like really generic 70s balloon.
0: It looks like a pizza place in a video game.
4: Yeah. It does.
1: It's like a pizza place that AI created in one of those commercials.
4: Right.
1: Pizza 73.
8: $100 worth of pizza. The delivery was under his name and number.
3: So I checked my emails and it had an order that I never ordered. So then we told him that it wasn't me that ordered the pizzas.
8: Concerned that he may have been hacked in some way, he filed a police report, but the Pizza 73 deliveries did not stop. Several more in November and December.
0: Okay. The idea that you had to call the police over pizza orders and nothing happened. That is because I'm sure the police are like, this is not our problem, man.
5: Yeah, what do they do if somebody keeps... But at the same time, if somebody keeps pranking and you show up and the person didn't order it, if it's not paid for, why would you keep delivering to that person?
0: Right.
4: At some point, you would note that.
5: Yeah.
1: I wonder if they just keep calling different locations.
0: They'll rectify this one shortly.
8: December, each one ranging from $70 to $150.
5: That's God, a lot of pizza.
4: It is. Mm-hmm. Yeah.
8: Change his number, but the pizza still came, even to his job here at Goodwill.
3: So that's when we called the head office of Pizza 73 and told him that anyone with the name Justin Rybicki cancel the orders.
8: The prankster then switched to Domino's.
4: Oh man, this person is always one step ahead.
8: Ordering large pizzas and even lava crunch cakes.
5: Who is doing this to this man?
0: Lava crunch cakes and everything else.
4: Pizza looks fantastic.
5: That's awesome. I actually don't know if this is a blessing or a curse.
0: Right.
8: RCMP officer Troy Savinkoff says the prankster went to great lengths to hide their identity.
10: The suspects that are ordering the pizza are actually obviously using technology to spoof his number, which they know. So when they call it, it's coming up as him.
8: Savinkoff, who used to actually work as a pizza delivery driver, says these fake.
4: This guy is a two-sided expert, mm-hmm. man.
0: Right?
4: Yeah.
8: Deliveries are more of a prank to the one delivering the pizza.
10: You're out, 15-30 minutes worth of work delivering those pizzas. So, it would be certainly irritation, fortunately.
8: Rybicki says
5: I'm that delivery driver, I'm a teenager, and I'm just like, whatever, doesn't matter. 30
0: I'd be
5: minutes.
0: Pissed I didn't get a tip.
5: I'd be pissed I didn't get a tip, that's true. But I'd also be like, at least I didn't have to be at work necessarily in my car.
0: I loved when you'd have a job.

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20: Did you miss when Hot Wings said this?
21: It would be wildly inappropriate for me to run my hand up my children's butt crack.
22: It's not their bare butt crack. It sounds bad when you say it like that, Hot Wings. They're wearing jeans or something, like pajama pants. I don't know, but you just got a credit card and they're not paying attention. And that sounds really bad when I say it like that, too.
21: Oh, no, as long as the boy's got pants on, you can totally grab his wiener.
22: No, I'm not saying grab the wiener.
21: As long as the girl has a shirt on, you can touch her boob.
22: Nope.
23: God, hard to believe you ended up not being
22: it's
23: an
22: different.
23: Elementary teacher.
21: Whoa, is it?
22: It's different.
21: Why?
22: Free beer?
21: She's got her budding nubbins, and you can, oh, yeah, just go ahead, and why not?
23: Yeah, do you ever play Tune
22: budding
23: in Tokyo?
22: Nubbins?
21: Yeah. Why not?
22: No.
21: Let's just go around touching everybody.
22: No. I'm not budding somebody's nubbins.
24: Broadcasting from the O'Reilly Auto Parts Studios, your professional parts people. What swear words are most offensive in the United States?
21: Oh, in the U.S., it's got to be the C word for a lady. That one's pretty strong.
24: That's true.
25: Yeah. It's offensive if you say it to a man, but much more offensive.
21: Yes. Mm-hmm. Yeah.
26: I do feel like us girls and the gays, we're reclaiming that one.
24: You think so?
26: A little bit.
25: Really?
26: Yeah. Like when, right before my roommate and I went to Pride, it was going to be on like a 90 degree day. So we were thinking, man, we got to hydrate. We're going to be out and about all day. Long Drink has a tent there. So we were like, we knew we were going to be drinking those. We were like, we got to hydrate. So I made us, we were going to, usually you'd have mimosas to pregame. So I put blue Pedialyte in a mimosa glass. And then sprayed some edible glitter in there and then put fruity little umbrellas on top and called it C-wordy Pedialyte. I was like, can I interest you in some C-wordy Pedialyte?
24: Mm-hmm.
26: And it was cute. It was fun. And
24: it
26: I was like,
24: good?
26: Ooh, we're feeling C-wordy today.
25: And it was good?
26: It was pretty good.
24: But that time and place, certainly.
26: Time,
24: but that's
26: sure.
24: The truth for almost every swear word, I suppose.
25: Of course.
27: I love the C-word. I love it.
21: I like it when British people use it for sure. Like, they've just got it.
24: They really do have it figured out.
25: Yeah.
24: And this, I'm looking at this. It's a survey of attitudes towards swearing for the United States, Australia, and England. Which country is the most positive about swearing?
27: Australia.
26: Yeah.
24: Correct.
21: Yeah.
24: About 20% say it's very positive or somewhat positive. And then 50% are neither positive or negative. Mm-hmm. It's just words. And then 29% are somewhat negative or very negative. What about the United States?
21: We got to be pretty low. Everyone does it, but everyone bitches about it.
26: Mm-hmm.
24: Pretty accurate. Americans, 5% say it's very positive. 6% say somewhat positive. I was surprised. 44% say they're indifferent to it. And I think that's probably where I am.
21: Yeah, probably.
24: I don't
21: I'm
24: care
21: indifferent.
24: If you do it. I'm not offended if you do it. And I don't care. If you don't, we're good for you.
21: I certainly wouldn't like consider it like, oh, that's positive. Like saying the F word is positive. I don't know. Like it just.
1: That wouldn't, it's not how I would view that, but I'm mostly indifferent to it. Here's, although sometimes, I am a time and place person, though.
24: Yeah.
1: Like, I think that some people use it in time where you go, come on. I mean, like.
24: If you say the F word in between every other word because it's all effing, effing, effing, that makes you seem dumb.
1: Yeah, that's lazy speech.
25: Yeah. Yeah. Now, if you hit yourself in the hand with a hammer and you say, ah, F, totally no okay.
24: What
25: totally
24: else would you say?
25: Totally acceptable.
1: No big deal.
25: But if you're describing it and you say, effing hit my effing hand with my effing hammer or yesterday effing day.
1: Yeah.
25: Then you're,
24: yeah. Women are more comfortable with cursing in the United States than men. Does that surprise you? It did me.
25: No.
1: I mean, honestly, with the women and guys I know, no, it doesn't.
27: Yeah.
24: All right. So back to the swear words. In the United States, the C word is the number one that's most offensive. About 86% of Americans say that is an offensive term.
27: The C word?
24: Yes.
27: Yeah.
24: What is second? Obviously, you can't say it.
26: The F word.
24: The F word is fourth.
26: Okay.
24: At about 70, at about 65, 68%.
27: Like calling somebody, you call somebody a puss, right? Is that another one? That, I guess you could say that one. So that can't be second.
1: What about
24: that
1: like,
24: one's pretty far down.
1: What about sea sucker? That's a strong one.
25: With an Irish accent.
24: They must not have tested that one.
1: Now that one, because, yeah, again, all these are great with British or Irish accents, but
24: they must not have tested that one. MF is on there. That's number two.
1: Okay. Okay. I mean, that's obviously that one, a very strong one. Yeah.
24: That is a big one.
1: Yeah.
24: The B word, bitch, is third.
25: What? Oh, yeah.
24: Ahead of the F word.
27: Weird.
25: That makes sense.
1: I mean,
25: no, that totally makes sense.
1: It does kind of, yeah. I mean, because it's not, I mean, I don't think anybody would find it offensive if you're like, man, life's such a bitch. But when you call someone one, that's different, man. That's a strong fighting word.
24: I take it back. I misinterpret it because it's on a graph and they've got Americans, Australians, and Britons. There's no red dot for the B word, which represents America. So for Australians and Britain and Brits, it's third. United States, it makes it look like on this graph, we don't care.
1: Okay.
24: There's not even a red dot.
1: Okay, so that's like more, so bitch is more of their C word.
24: Yeah, it seems
1: okay,
24: that way.
1: Okay, so it's kind of.
25: Howings, what's more offensive, if I call you a bitch boy or if I call you an F boy?
1: Well, here, that's different connotations, I believe.
25: But you personally, what would you
24: take? Adding the word boy changes it, doesn't it?
25: It does.
1: I think I would be, if you meant it, I think I'd be more offended by bitch boy because that means like you're being a whiny bitch boy and nobody likes that because you're probably in the midst of being a bitch boy.
25: You're probably.
1: So that's the worst thing to hear at that moment. Now, F boy, I would disagree, but laugh because I don't think that would describe me exactly, but.
26: At least an F boy has a chance of getting some.
1: Right.
27: Mm-hmm.
1: Yeah.
25: It's a good point.
1: Yeah.
24: Americans do not like son of a bee.
26: What?
24: Americans don't
26: what?
24: Like.
26: There's a whole song where we go, son of a.
24: Yeah, they don't. Yeah. I mean, it's almost 60% find that to be an offensive term.
1: Okay, so bitch is fine. Nobody cares about, but son of a bitch is.
24: Yep.
1: Okay. Interesting.
24: They didn't do it, but GD, I bet, would be almost as high as the C word in MF.
26: Oh, yeah.
24: As far as people finding it offensive.
26: Yeah, anytime one of us lets one of those slip on here, there's at least three or four texts that come in like, I can't believe you said that.
24: Mm-hmm. Yeah. And either that style or it's, hey, I really like you guys, but if you could not do that.
26: True.
24: Which those ones I respect.
26: Yeah.
24: I don't mind that. I get it.
1: But the ones that bitch a lot, you just go, yeah, but you probably say this every day 45 times, but you're mad because you heard it.
24: The P word was sixth, by the way. One of you brought that one up.
27: Oh, I did. Yeah.
1: Okay.
24: I didn't find it right away.
26: I am more okay with it when I'm calling somebody one versus somebody like talking about the body part.
1: Well, it is. It's totally different. It's the same with D. Like if somebody's being a D, that's different than, hey, check out my D.
26: Mm-hmm.
1: Very different.
24: Yes. That's why, because people will say, how come you guys can call someone that, but you can't say, look at my.
27: Mm-hmm.
1: Because
24: it's different context.
1: Societal norms. That's why.
24: Which one is more offensive to Americans? Jerk, ass, hell. Put them in order.
27: It's got to be something stupid like hell, jerk, and then ass.
25: We're going most offensive to least offensive.
24: Yes. Which one is most offensive?
1: Okay. Hell is the most offensive.
25: Yeah.
1: Followed by ass, followed by jerk.
26: I'm going to go jerk, hell, ass.
25: I think hell, jerk, ass.
24: It's a weird conversation. It goes ass, jerk, hell.
1: Oh, okay.
24: For Americans.
27: Oh.
24: I never considered jerk to be a swear or a bad word at all. You ask people to say instead of effing idiot.
1: I only considered it a swear word one time because I called my sister a jerk in front of my grandmother. And my grandmother said, don't use swear words like that. And I went and I looked at her. I was like, what? Oh, my God. I offended my nice grandma. And
24: yeah.
1: I'm not sure why, though, because we all say jerk all the time.
24: Maitland, in your house when you were a kid, was damn and darn it, or I'm sorry, was darn and dang it, were those off the table or were those okay?
26: I think those were okay.
24: They were at my house, but I remember at a friend's house where I said dang it during a video game and he got hit in the back of the head because I said it, which was terrifying for me.
25: Keep saying it then.
1: That's really remarkable.
24: I was like, oh, she's going to hit me. That was just a warning shot. And he's like, I didn't say it. She goes, you need to tell your friends what the rules of the house are. And I'm like, you were sitting there. Why didn't, I mean, thanks for not hitting me.
1: Were you supposed to say fiddlesticks?
24: Yep.
26: I think.
1: Gosh golly.
24: Rats.
1: Gee willikers.
24: His parents taught him to say rats and fiddlesticks.
1: Okay. Drats. So, all right. So they were living in Leave It to Beaver World.
24: Criminy. Yep.
26: Frickin' was, I said it one time and my mom was like, too close. Don't say it.
24: My kids try to sneak that one in.
26: So we had to say flippin'.
24: And they also will try to say effin'. And I'm like, no. I know what you're doing. It's the same.
26: Yeah.
25: Yeah, it is. I mean, all of it is derivative of something.
24: If they wanted to make the argument, well, why is you don't let me say damn, but darn is okay. But if I say effing, I'm like,
1: it's damn and darn are different words.
24: Yeah. Heck and poo. Which one's more offensive to Americans?
1: Heck and poo. Oh, man, poo. We are getting really down.
25: That's got to be poo.
27: Yeah, it's
24: got to
27: be poo.
24: It is poo. Almost 20% say poo is an offensive term. About 10% say heck.
1: Man, the people who get hung up on, like, any type of feces talk or whatever. Like, oh, no. Oh.
24: All right. Closest without going over. Last one. What percentage of Americans considered the word douchebag to be a swear? An offensive curse word.
27: 50%.
24: Douchebag. That's exactly right.
27: Is it?
24: I'm not even going to let everyone else guess. 50% is exact. That's a lot.
27: Yeah, I've been surprised when I'm like, oh, man, he's such a douche when I say that, how that can be jarring for some people.
24: Yeah.
27: Because I say GD a lot, too. But I say it when I'm talking right now, I don't feel right dropping GD. Right. When I drop it, I'm dropping it because I'm either laughing or something shocking. And, you know, whatever. But with douche, I just throw that around all the time.
24: I never think, like, I don't.
27: I love the word.
24: I'm not
27: douche.
24: Calling the kids douches or saying it in front of them.
27: For sure.
24: But I don't think of it really as a swear. I mean, you know?
1: No, I would think anybody our age and younger wouldn't really care. I mean, I remember watching SNL when I was a young kid and it was like, Lord and Lady Douchebag.
24: Yes.
1: So by that point, I go, well, that sounds funny. I didn't even know what a douchebag was, but I knew it sounded funny.
24: I still don't really know. Like, I mean, I assume it's a, an IV bag, but it's filled with douche. But does anyone buy them? Is there a douchebag section of the grocery store?
27: Aren't douches what ladies use to clean out their...
1: Yeah.
24: Mm-hmm. I didn't think anyone did that anymore.
27: Yeah. When you said that for a second, I was like, oh, wait, he really doesn't know that ladies use those.
24: I know. Yeah. But an actual douche bag, was that an actual product? Like, hey, get your bag of douche. Bags of douche. Just buy two, get one free this week with your Sam card.
1: They may have come in a bag. I mean, who knows?
27: Yeah, now that you mention it, is it a product or is it the act of doing it? Am I douching?
24: Like, is it the same as like a wind bag? No one ever sold a wind bag, but I know that's someone who talks too much.
27: Yeah.
24: But it is bag just something you add on? Like, oh, you're an ass bag. They're not an actual bag of asses.
1: It doesn't even matter now. I know douche doesn't come in a canoe, but that gets thrown on there a lot. Douche nozzle.
25: Good point.
1: I mean, there is a
24: douche nozzle. It's on the douche.
1: You can add anything to douche. And
24: I think the douche canoe is what you haul all of the douche bags to market in.
1: Yeah, like
24: you know, if you're like a fur trader.
1: Yeah. Douche is
24: like
1: the
24: Fernando Pontiac
1: point,
24: or whatever his name was.
1: Fernando Pontiac.
24: Back in a minute. It is the Free Beer and Hot Wing Show.
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6: Trying to eat out that bad thought. My brain loves eating out bad thoughts.
7: 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You know what I mean, Malin?
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6: Let's play the at what age game. There's no right answer.
7: All
6: right,
7: okay.
6: Well, let's try. At what age should someone be able to start dating? Like boys 12, girls 30? No.
7: My parents said 16 for me and my brothers, and I thought that was appropriate.
6: I think that's
10: pretty good.
6: I like real dating. Mm-hmm. Like if you're a boyfriend, if one of my kids had like boyfriend, girlfriend in seventh or eighth grade, and they wanted to have them come over and hang out with the family, I would be okay with that. Like not overnight or something, but that. But like real dating, I think you should be able to drive yourself. Maybe I'll be wrong. I'll take the kids to a movie or something and then pick them up. But
11: yeah, I base it on myself. I didn't want to like real date until I had a car, until I could drive, because I didn't want my parents taking me places.
6: Yeah, I never
11: considered. I didn't want to meet up. It felt weird.
6: Mayla, what do you think?
8: Yeah, I think I agree with 16. My parents tried to make that the rule for us. But then when I was like 14, 15, I was like, oh, no, everybody else was dating.
6: Yeah.
8: And I just thought my parents were being strict. And
6: were you one of those girls who was dating like a guy in college or something? Because we should talk if you were.
8: No. Well, yeah, my senior year, I was 17. He wasn't in college, but he was 20.
6: Right.
8: 20.
6: That's not so bad. Senior year, but everybody knew those people where she's like, I'm a freshman and my boyfriend's in college. I'm like, even when I was 16, it was like, that's weird.
7: Yeah.
11: Yeah.
6: For him, especially. Like, I can see why because you always, when you're young, you always want to date someone older. They're more mature and everything else. But I always worry about that person who's going the other way. You know, till you're 47 and you meet someone who's 15 years younger than you. Then that's fine. As a random, non-specific example.
11: It doesn't matter if you had a 401k when they were in kindergarten. As long as it's long enough past that point, then it's fine.
8: Yeah.
6: I didn't, but it was getting close. At what age should you give up on your unrealistic dream?
8: Never.
7: Oh, yeah, never.
10: That's how unrealistic are we talking?
11: Right. If it's like, I have a dream to become an astronaut.
8: Okay, yeah.
11: Like after 50, give it up, man. It ain't 50. Happening, you know?
10: That's not 20. Happening.
11: Well, and honestly, unless you're already like an Air Force pilot or something.
6: You can quit that one the day you get glasses.
11: Yeah.
6: Right?
11: Yeah.
6: Isn't that a thing?
11: No, they have corrective surgery.
8: Yeah, age cutoff. Like somewhere has like models or something. There are people who, if you're 50 years old and you want to become a model, you can do that now. But usually, like if you want to be a supermodel walking in the Victoria's Secret shows and things like that, like 27 is probably where you're done.
6: What if I eliminate the word unrealistic? At what age should you give up on your dream? Is the answer then, well, it depends on what it is?
11: Yeah, definitely. Yeah. Kind of. I mean, it really does kind of depend.
6: But if your dream is to travel or own your own business or learn a language or play guitar,
7: I know,
6: then don't give up on it.
7: My friend's parents and even my friends who had kids really young are just now starting to pursue their career goals and dreams or travel goals and dreams because they couldn't do that before because they had kids young or because they had to become financially stable to be able to support that dream they've had. So I would still say, even if it's ridiculous, you never know. Even if you're playing guitar one day and you've got a great voice and you just haven't been discovered, it takes one viral video for you to like have a huge following on TikTok suddenly. Like I would
6: never. And you can do it without burning your life down.
7: Yeah, exactly. As long as you're not like screwing over everybody in your life to learn how to play the guitar, then

0: Right, exactly. But yeah, and some people may never realize their dream, but sometimes it motivates them too. Like it's something to sort of always look forward to. Mm-hmm.
1: A listener has one. At what age do I take my nipple piercings out? Never. I'm a 38-year-old man.
2: Never. Don't do it.
0: I don't know. It depends on your lifestyle, I guess.
3: If it starts drooping and looking like Joe Exotic's like eyebrow piercing, then maybe take it out of there.
1: The Tiger King or whatever. Yeah.
0: But if you like him, you like him. Hell, Cuomo was New York governor and he had him.
4: Oh, yeah. That's true.
0: He had his nipples pierced.
1: Yep. That was the least of his problems.
0: It was weird and very unappealing and made me want to vomit in my mouth a little bit.
4: There was a feeling for you, though.
1: Like 20 years ago, I would have said,
0: does to me.
1: I don't know, 25 when you get out of college and have a real, but now,
2: yeah,
1: if you like it, knock yourself out. I don't care if you get them when you're 45.
2: Yeah, I wish I had bigger boobs, and then I think I would probably get nipple piercings. But I don't want like a bar with like the two little ball, like what you see on everybody's nipples. I want like the really dainty ones, like what I have in my ear. I want like little baby, almost like freckles. I'd love that.
1: Like a diamond stud or what?
2: Yeah. Well, it could be like I feel like a diamond stud might get caught on fabric a little more. So it could be like a rounded stud, but not true. Big. I want them to be like teeny tiny. But do they get like lost in your nipples? I don't know.
1: Lost?
2: Yeah, lost? Because your nipples swell when you get turned on. Some people do.
0: I guess if they were dainty enough.
1: Well, sure were turned on before the night show on Friday.
2: Yeah. I was freezing cold and not wearing a bra, and I looked at the guys and I was like, I am really sorry. It's so cold in here.
1: I hadn't noticed it, and then after you said it, yes, I'm like, now I can.
4: Everyone had.
0: Yeah. Yes,
2: it was a white shirt,
0: too. You walked in and poked me in the eye. I was like, all right, well, that's how this night's going.
2: Nudging everybody with my nipples on Friday. Yeah.
4: Now, Kelly walked in, and I was like, okay, I guess I'm not making eye contact with anyone today. I just look.
1: Yes. All of a sudden, we were super into the art at the Woodlands.
2: Look, I used my nipple stickers the week before in Grand Rapids, and I wanted to flash you guys so bad because they were marijuana leaves, and they were and they were glittery. But I couldn't reuse them, and I wanted to so bad. And then I didn't have a car to get anywhere to go buy other nipple stickers. So I was like, whatever, everybody's got nipples.
4: Next time, Kelly.
0: Yeah, you should have just asked. I had a bunch of nipple stickers with me.
2: Damn it.
1: Do all ladies have nipple stickers that they keep for just such an occasion?
2: Mm-hmm. Yeah. Oh, yeah.
1: Really?
3: Yeah. Or you can get like.
1: Are they all designs?
3: No, you can get like little round
1: like
3: ones.
1: Maitland, are yours
3: like
1: all
3: silicone?
1: Joe Dirt stickers?
3: I wish.
2: I know. They're funnier when they have a theme.
3: Mine are just circles and they're like silicone. They look like chicken.
1: Oh,
3: like
1: yeah.
3: The chicken.
2: Yeah. See, I sweat too much for the silicone. They started to sag on me a little, so I got to do a sticker.
1: That just reminded me, this is an embarrassing show code story. One time in eighth grade, when should you start dating? We weren't dating, but it was when kids are starting to really flirt. So we went to Nicole's house, all of our group of friends, and we watched Children of the Corn on her bed with a bunch of boys and girls. And then afterwards, we were out screwing around in the kitchen, getting a snack or whatever. And I found these bags of silicone in the freezer. And I was like, hey, look at me. These are breast implants, blah, blah, blah. And then her mom went through and she said, you know, they are, right? And I went, no. Sorry. And she said, yeah, I had breast cancer, so I used those. Okay, I'm going to shove them back in here, nicest lady I've ever met now that I feel like the worst. I learned that lesson. I've never done anything like that since then.
0: Nope. Wow.
2: Except for that time you told that lady she had really nice hair and it was a wig.
1: Oh, the list is insurmountable.
4: Yeah, should we go down the list?
1: No, we shouldn't.
4: I shared a new one. One of you is walking out of here with a brand new truck.
1: Or
4: said to the woman in the wheelchair. Yeah.
1: Well, she didn't win. I didn't know that.
0: Yeah.
1: But so
4: I mean,
1: so
4: you were
1: wrong.
4: Accurate in your statement.
1: I mean, she did not walk out of there.
2: What was it? Say hi to your husband for me. He's damn.
1: Oh, yeah. God. Dang
4: oh,
1: it.
4: Mary.
1: Yeah. God, there's so many that I'm repressing.
0: Lady How about, at the arena that saw us on the ice and then said, hey, I saw you down there. And Free Beer said, good eye. And she had Graves' disease. It's true.
1: Or that time,
0: like, I mean,
1: Jim from Promotions was going down with a box of stuff like he often did for a local station doing beach hits to the lakeshore. And I said, what'd you do, get fired? And he said, yeah. And then I got home and saw the email that he had just been fired. And everyone else in the elevator knew but me.
3: Oh, no.
1: And then everything went terrible for that guy after that. He robbed a library.
3: Oh, God.
1: Yeah, it's probably because of me.
3: Who robbed the library?
0: Yeah.
2: What did you go there for?
0: You got all those late fees.
2: Do they have money at the library?
4: No.
1: No, but they have
4: security. Oh, it's like quarters or dimes.
1: They have security, cameras, and mugshots available.
0: Wasn't he taking like DVDs or CDs?
1: I don't know what specifically. It wasn't as dumb as going there during hours and then running out with books he could have taken.
0: It's still pretty
1: as far as I know.
2: He could have just checked those DVDs out for like a dollar.
1: And then sold them and then said, sorry, not paying the late fees.
0: Yeah, just run.
1: 100 years from now, send one back. Yeah, but anyway, I almost never do that anymore. No, probably did it yesterday.
2: Oh, damn it. That's funny. I'm going to think about robbing libraries for a long time now.
0: Goals. Never give up on your goals.
2: Yeah,
1: how
2: exactly.
1: old should you be to tell a story without going off on tangents?
0: How old should you be? I don't know. I don't know what that age is.
1: Are the tangents good tangents?
2: Yeah,
1: sometimes there's tangents that are great, and other times it's just details about what your tires looked like that day or something.
2: Isn't that what like stand-up comedy is to starting a story that goes off on a tangent?
1: If this show didn't have tangents, we'd be playing 12 songs an hour.
2: Yeah, tangents are fun.
5: Yeah, and that's good time to get back to the classic rock. I've been waiting for you to say that.
0: And that's what everybody does when you have a conversation, even in regular life. You have a great conversation for 3 hours, and then you go, wait, how did we get here? God, you realize you're on a subject matter that makes no sense, and then you go, oh, well, I asked about where you buy Band-Aids, and now somehow we are telling a story about an alligator in the Everglades. I don't know.
1: So the rule of thumb when you start in radio and you're being trained is one thought per break. And that makes sense when you're starting out because it's easy to get lost, and you're just doing what would be in the business you'd call just a normal jock shift where you're playing songs. And all right, coming up, we've got your favorite hits from, you know, the 80s, 90s, and today on the way, Matchbox 20 and the Goo Goo Dolls, but this is blah, blah, blah. Yeah. By the way, have you haven't seen there's a boat show this week? Whatever. Boat show is your topic. But then as we started to expand the show, we had a program director who was still stuck in one thought per break, please.
0: Yeah.
1: And if we did something, he would say, now that second part was very funny. But it was two thoughts per break. And so we were getting...
0: The audience can't keep up.
1: We're like, that's the dumbest thing I've ever heard in my life. So one day when we went to lunch, we were all fed up. And so he took us to lunch. And it was going to be a positive meeting. And we said, hey, let's do this like the radio show. So before the waitress comes and gets our drinks, we're only going to talk about the Phillies and Eagles games yesterday. And then after that, until she orders, we're only going to talk about what happened on Monday Night Raw. And we catered it to all things he liked to talk about. And then once the food gets there, we'll only talk about the food. And then he went, ha, yeah. And then we stuck to it. And he was so pissed. And we said, this is what you want on the radio, you stupid ass.
0: Yeah, I know we weren't done with Philly statistics, but break's over.
4: Sorry, yeah.
1: You want to break something up. Wait till the promo plays.
0: Yeah, you should have got it in when we were talking about it.
1: So the question is, did that change his mind?
3: No,
4: of course not.
1: You all agree that no?
2: Yeah.
1: No, you're exactly right. He didn't think it applied at all to what we were talking about. That's different. Well, you hated it now, just like we do tomorrow.
0: That's real conversation. You mean like what we have in the studio? Okay.
1: Yeah. Try to be relatable. Don't talk like the people do. Great advice, sir.
0: Don't be normal.
1: Great advice. Don't forget the Hayden Panettiere interview. Why don't you shut up, Garrett in Cincinnati?
0: Yeah.
1: Every day I try to forget that. And then people like you who get up in the morning and say, what can I do to ruin Freebeer's life? You text in. Thank you for being the only person who likes us in Cincinnati, even though we were on for a year and a half.
0: I wonder if they got one of the iPads.
4: We were not on for a year and a half. That's the most offensive thing you've ever said.
1: We were on long enough to give an iPad to everybody in Cincinnati who would choose not to hate us for 1 minute so they could sign up online.
0: We were on long enough to go there twice on our own dime.
4: Well, yeah. Well, I flew there once, too, and to do a break-in.
1: Oh, yeah. We paid for.
4: That we paid
1: out of our own pocket.
4: Yep.
1: See, that last thing. All tangent. More on the way. It is the Free Beer Notwig Show.
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15: Did you miss when Hot Wings said this?
23: Regardless of flavor, cream soda is the best pop. Root beer a second.
1: What in God's name would ever make you say that?
24: Those are my two least favorite.
23: Because I like them.
1: Ew, cream soda?
23: Yeah. Delicious.
1: Said no one. It tastes like marshmallows that have been dipped in Coke.
25: Some would even say it tastes like cream soda. Not everything has to be a seven-step machine.
1: But when people are like, what kind of cream? I'm talking like an old marshmallow that's been dipped in a flat Coke.
25: Not like jeans cream, but like, not.
1: Ew, is there a thing called jeans cream?
25: I think you know what it is.
23: Well, yeah, I've made that a time or two.
25: Yeah, it's always homemade.
1: Oh, okay.
25: And embarrassing.
1: Okay. We've all had a little bit of jeans cream. Well, even you, Howling.
25: Sitting in it.
23: That took an unfortunate turn. And
1: we're all creaming our jeans right now.
25: Yep.
26: Broadcasting from the O'Reilly Auto Parts Studios, your professional parts people. There was at Carmel High School, which Carmel is the suburb. It's a wealthy suburb just north of Indianapolis.
27: Beautiful.
26: It is really gorgeous.
27: I've talked extensively about a park that I went to there.
26: It was the
27: nicest park I've ever been to.
26: Yeah, every time I have to get off the interstate on the way to Indy and I get off in Carmel.
27: Go to Carmel.
26: I'm like, boof. Good Lord, this
27: good
26: is where the money is.
27: Yeah, you need a park recommendation in Carmel.
26: Well, this person posted on X, my son's baseball team is playing Carmel High School. I assume some parent is pissed their kid didn't make the team. Adults are failing our kids. Now, why did he write that? Or why did he say that? Because an airplane flew over the JV baseball game and then later the varsity game. Carmel baseball is daddy ball, which means traditionally the coach's kid gets all the attention and everybody else is garbage.
23: Okay.
26: They said that about, that was one of the problems Michigan had with Juwan Howard is people I talked to this year said, why can't they get anyone to play there? And he said, well, their admissions keep kicking people out that ended up being player of the year candidates, but also nobody wants to play daddy ball.
27: I wonder how much that banner costs. Can't be something cheap.
26: I thought it was by the letter, right?
27: I mean, just the fact that an airplane is involved.
26: Yeah, that's going to be expensive.
23: Yeah, I don't know how much.
27: Couple grand, probably.
23: I mean, I don't know. I mean, yeah, certain areas you see them constantly along the Jersey Shore. There's always, you know, picking up and dropping banners and stuff. But I don't know. A few $100, $1,000.
26: That's
23: enough.
26: But that's not good for that kid, right?
27: No.
23: No, it's not good for anybody. But definitely, I would have. God, if my dad did that. Jesus, I'd be embarrassed.
26: Absolutely.
23: I mean, unless he's been groomed to the point where he is just a conceited little jerk as well, then he should be mortified.
27: But do they know whose dad it was that did that?
26: It doesn't seem so.
27: Because it doesn't say, it's not like it says, Carmel baseball is daddy's ball. Signed,
26: right.
27: Mr. Michaels, Chris's dad.
23: I bet they know, though. I bet everyone there knows.
27: Yeah.
23: I mean, if it's... Who's got that kind of a dad?
28: Or yeah, it could be somebody's dad who even owns the plane, you know, takes flying lessons.
26: This person, Carmel, Indiana, where your dad's rich enough to rent a plane with a banner, but not rich enough for you to make the baseball team. That's probably.
23: Yeah, I guess so.
26: Somewhat
23: of
26: a factor. How are your parents, the buttholes at your sports when you were young?
27: it wasn't my parents. Can I tell about someone else's parents who was a butthole to my parents?
26: Sure.
27: Because of sports. When I was playing baseball, I don't remember what level it was, but like Babe Ruth, I think somewhere.
26: Okay.
27: So it wasn't coach pitch, but it wasn't the, you know, major league somewhere in the middle. And my dad was one of the coaches of the team.
26: Mm-hmm.
27: My dad was a coach a good amount, I think partially because he enjoyed it, but also because he kind of got roped into it a lot, where they would say, all right, well, we need assistant coaches. And he'd be the only one there and be like, all right, I guess I'll do it. So we had just played a game. I'm assuming we had lost. After the game, everyone's walking out to the parking lot to get in the car. And this kid that I was friends with, Dan, he was on my team. And his dad came up to my dad and got in his face and was like pointing the finger at him because he was mad that his son didn't get to pinch hit or something, or he wasn't in the game when we lost the game. And if Dan had been in, we would have won the game.
26: What a spaz. Yeah. How did Dan react to it?
27: I don't remember. But I remember my dad being like, okay, everybody get in the car. And this guy, he seriously wanted to fight my dad right there.
26: Wow, man. When I was involved when I was in high school with our youth basketball program that was up on Saturday mornings. At first, I was just a ref when I was still in high school. Then when I was in college, I coached and ran the league for a little while. But when I first started reffing, I was 15 years old. My dad would drop me off in the morning and I would do it.
2: Yeah.
26: Because they needed refs and they liked it when the JV or varsity kids would do it because, you know, like fifth and sixth graders look up to kids that age.
2: Mm-hmm.
26: And so they thought it was good. So I'm doing it. And I'm sure I made bad calls because I was a 15-year-old reffing fifth graders in basketball.
2: Sure.
26: You could call something every time. And this coach for the team named Marv started screaming at me.
2: Wow.
26: And I was like, hey, dude, settle down. But he's still an adult to me. And I knew him, like it was a small town. So finally, the guy running the league, one of the dads came up and said something to him. He got pissed and he made all of his kids leave.
28: Oh, what?
26: Come like, on. Left the
27: Grow
26: game.
27: Up. Good. Wow. Yeah.
26: It was absurd.
2: So embarrassing.
26: And so we just called the game, and half the kids, their moms and dads weren't there. So they just waited out by the doors of the school for a half hour till their parents came. And then the next day, this guy's screaming at me, screaming at other, at adults. Screaming at kids, calling everybody liars. And then I sat by him at church the next day. And they did that thing where you turn into someone and say, peace be with you, peace also be with you.
2: Mm-hmm.
26: And I could not get over the irony of him having to say that to me. And no acknowledgement of the fact that he had been such a marvelous jackass the day before.
2: Wow, a crazy hypocrite. I can't believe it.
26: Mm-hmm. This text, I was a hotshot little leaguer pitching against another hotshot little leaguer. His mother stood up and hollered, if you get a hit, I'll clean your room. Another of my teammates' dad stood up talking to me and said, you strike him out, I'll clean your room. I struck him out. Room's still dirty, but it was awesome. That's a fun thing, except for the kid who got struck out because his mommy said, I'll clean your room. let's see. Playing girls ice hockey playoff game. It was chippy. My teammate got hit hard and the refs didn't call it. Her dad was pissed and started climbing the glass and yelling. The refs told him to leave and he wouldn't, so the refs started the clock again. But we couldn't start playing again because he wouldn't get off the glass. We were down a goal in the third and we were begging him to leave and some of us started crying. He left, we played, didn't win, but we called him Spider-Man for years after. He's a good guy, mild-mannered doctor, so it was kind of badass to see him sticking up for his daughter. Like, he just snapped.
27: That's still super embarrassing.
2: Yeah, that's, there's nothing cool about that.
27: No.
28: Yeah, when I was in, I think, like, seventh grade, when I played basketball, I was an alternate, which meant I played every other game. Like, I was not good.
27: Every other game?
28: Yeah.
27: Not even every other quarter or
28: no,
27: half
28: every
27: or
28: other game. And one of my friend's moms started screaming at a ref, and normally we're like, no, you can't be doing that. But the other team was straight up, like, punching us in the face, and the ref would, like, the parents would say, did you not see that? She's on the floor bleeding. He's like, I didn't see anything. And so then
27: he was paid off.
28: Yeah, he like threatened to kick my friend's mom out. She's like, no, because who's going to protect these damn kids?
26: Right?
2: Mm-hmm.
26: Youth sports is so bonkers, it's all the parents' fault. This one, I was a hockey goalie and played AA and AAA hockey. Me and another kid had a tournament in Rochester, New York over a weekend. And when we started games, I never played. I was one of the goalies. Turns out the other goalie's dad threatened he would pull him off the team if he didn't start all of the games. Mind you, my mother, father, and grandma had made the trek in a snowstorm. Only played about half of the third period in one of the six games.
27: I'm sure it was worth it, though. I bet the other guy went on to be a NHL Hall of Fame goalie.
26: Yeah, that other goalie was Patrick Waugh.
27: Yeah.
26: This text, I stopped coaching my daughter in soccer because of the hate she received from other parents. Yeah, it's unbelievable.
27: Like trash-talking the player on your own kid's team?
26: Probably. Even like last year, our dudes were playing like youth soccer, like at the YMCA level where there's no goalie and the official is also teaching. So he'll stop and say, hey, try that again. And every once in a while, there'd be a parent who would just be screaming at their kid or at the other team or at the ref. And I'm like, that ref is clearly out here teaching them how to play. Like you can see him stop. And I found their refs were generally A, really good. Because they're reffing a youth soccer game alone. And B, they were good with the kids. And it's just so disgusting when you see that. You're like, you're ruining it for everyone.
27: Yeah.
26: Yeah.
27: I just want to have fun.
23: Yeah, I feel very fortunate that when Grayson was playing soccer, he played last year. And we had very little of that. Like, our team, I don't think we had any parents like that. Thank God. Every now and then we'd encounter another team where there were definitely, like, a lot of sideline coaches and yelling at their kids, and we would all look at each other and wince when you'd see that.
27: You're embarrassed for somebody.
23: Oh, yeah.
28: My mom would
26: come on, Jackson, get your head in the game. Come on, get your head in the game.
28: That was my mom.
23: You know, you go, oh, my God. Like, and also, even with travel teams, until you're on a team where, like, real championships are happening, every kid should play at least a little. You got two goalies. Put the other goalie in for one of the periods, you know, one of the quarters.
26: Yeah, like, one of the 12 or one of the 15 periods.
23: Yeah.
26: Like that one kid. By the way, the other goalie, I don't think was Patrick Waugh. So a couple of people asked very seriously, and I'm like, I don't think so.
27: No.
26: This one, I had to play several basketball games where my dad was the ref. It sucked. We always lost. Dad called everything against our team out of fear of not showing favoritism. My teammates hated me because my dad hated us. That would be weird.
23: Yeah, that should never happen. I mean, I think all leagues have more than one ref somewhere.
27: Yeah,
23: I mean, like, you got to get anyone else to do it. You can't have the ref be one of the kids' parents.
26: This text, how did your parents ruin sports? I told my dad I didn't want to play girls' junior high basketball anymore. So he grounded me and took my phone. I was terrible and I hate it. And to this day, he denies that he did that. I'm going to go ahead and believe you on that one.
23: Yeah, forcing kids to do it is always the best bet.
27: I want to talk to some of these parents. I want them to call in. If you know that you're the one, if you're the embarrassing parent, you have to call in. It's show code.
26: I coached the defense on my son's peewee football team when we lived in Savannah, Georgia. I would get calls and texts all hours of the day. But what killed me was I got a call one Sunday morning from the kid's dad that was deployed. Apparently the mom complained to the dad that I was a bad coach, which I probably was. So he called to yell at me from another country. All the kids in peewee were trying to get SEC scholarships, even though they had eight more years of organized ball. I believe that's true.
27: Premier, without giving a lot of details, didn't you witness somebody who was freaking out over a very, very low-level basketball game recently? They're watching the game on their iPad.
26: Oh, God. Yeah, it was terrible. Yeah, no names. It was my broadcast partner for one of the basketball broadcasts I did. And he was watching his friend, who's coaching in the high school championship in the state of Oklahoma. No clues given here. And then that was a teammate of his when he played college basketball, also in the state of Oklahoma. And his son was playing, and they had been down 12 with like 6 minutes to go. And now they were up three with 30 seconds. And we're clearing out at this game. And the arena, a small one at Duke called Cameron Indoor, is mostly clear except for people cleaning up. And then the other team runs a basic inbound play. Their best player pops to the corner. No one guards him, gets an open three, and sends it into overtime. And my partner lost his mind. Lost his mind. Slamming things, saying MF. Everyone could hear it. and then yelling at the kids who were in Oklahoma. How do you not guard the best player on the floor? Everyone watching this knew where it was this loud. And we're just like carrying equipment down the stairs going, this is awkward. Hey,
23: well,
26: see you next week.
23: In his defense, I used to do the same thing when I was like five, and I would yell at the weatherman when he said it would be cloudy the next day.
26: Minimal chance of a snow day tomorrow.
23: I was almost positive Sonny Elliott could hear me.
26: Suck it, Sonny Elliott.
27: Sonny Elliott.
26: Back in a minute. It is the Free Beer and Hot Wings Show.
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11: All right. We talked about whose parents were the bad sports, the a-holes that ruined sports for them. We want to hear from people who know that they are the parent.
12: You're the problem.
11: Yeah, you're the one. This person, show code. Coaching my 12-year-old daughter at a wrestling tournament, and she got suplexed. Suplexed.
13: That's like where you bear hug from the back and then...
12: Yeah.
11: Flip them over, smash them on the mat.
13: Yeah, flip them over backwards.
11: That is not legal in folk style, so she got a stoppage. She came over visibly shaken, and I was like, you're going to be fine. Go back out there and make him pay. Make him pay! The trainer came over and whispered, dude, they're 12 years old. Just let her take the W. He might do it again. Which immediately snapped me back from wrestling to dad mode, so I threw in the towel. Then my wife was super pissed. For context, when I was 11, my coach made me finish a match after I broke my wrist. My wife kindly reminded me how that felt and to take that into consideration. God.
13: That can't feel good when you get that reality check, you know, the slap in the face of, hey.
12: Yeah, you're being a bit much.
13: It's a 12-year-old kid, man.
12: Mm-hmm.
13: Not the Olympics.
11: Right. That would be bad. I played travel baseball, and we had a teammate who had divorced parents, and the dad had full custody, and the mom had supervised visitations. So she would show up to our games to watch her son, sit on the foul line on the opposite side, team's side, get drunk, yell profanities, and curse at the opposing team's players, scream at the top of her lungs at umpires, and we all felt so bad for her son. He would sit in the dugout and hide when she would start her ass because he didn't want the other team to know it was his mom. She'd end up getting kicked out of every game she went to.
1: How do you not see that? Like, when you see that your kid is that embarrassed by your behavior,
11: that
1: I don't understand that level of, you know, not having self-control.
11: I agree. I don't know how you could do that.
1: I don't care that you're embarrassed.
11: Yeah.
1: And that I'm scarring you forever. I'm going to do it anyway.
11: People are awful.
1: More often than not, are awful.
11: My dad, when I was playing high school football, he was a 1% biker. He's dead now. I had an assistant coach, history teacher, who loved to yell at me specifically while spitting all over himself and decided to start yelling at me on the field. Like loud and obnoxiously. My father had had enough and walked out of the stand straight onto the field, picked him up by his shirt collar off his feet, and commenced to scream at him in the same tone he had been using on me earlier. I felt so exhilarated to see him stand up for me at a time when

0: I was being made to feel so small. He screamed at the coach till someone from the coaching staff tapped him on his shoulder. He set the coach down and then casually went back to the bleachers directly behind the coach in the first row and watched Coach Jones like a hawk until the end of the game. I thought it was a hilarious moment. Also, as a side note, I was always a new kid and went to six schools between ages between 6th and 11th grade. So, yeah,
1: wow.
0: I mean, I think your dad was right in that case.
1: Yeah, yeah.
0: Maybe there's a better way to do it, like after the game or whatever.
1: Probably, yeah.
0: But I think it means a lot to as a kid to see your dad stick up for you like that.
2: Yeah. Oh, that would have been badass.
0: Yeah.
2: Like, hell yeah, dad, kick his ass.
0: Yeah, as long as he didn't, like, get in a fight and get arrested, then it's, you know, that's not so popular.
3: Mm-hmm.
0: Kelly, how was your dad at sports and your mom?
4: He was really good. My mom was always there when she could be. And then my dad was the coach a lot of times.
0: Oh,
4: and
0: yeah.
4: Being the only girl on baseball teams for years and years and years up until high school was pretty tough. And he would tell me sometimes, like, you know what? Don't worry about it, or don't let it bug you, or don't let him make fun of you or whatever. But he was really chill when stuff would happen. I think the only thing that really annoyed the crap out of him is when we didn't take it seriously, and not just as his kids, but like the team.
0: The kids?
4: He understood, like, okay, you're kids and you're not going to take this seriously. But at the same time, he's working all day and then he goes home to coach and then we're goofing off and I'm like doing cartwheels in the field and somebody's peeing in left field.
0: It's maddening.
4: Yeah, exactly. Yeah, so I think he had the regular stuff. I never, ever remember him getting mad, even when he wasn't coaching my sports, him or my mom. If there was a foul called or anything happened in volleyball or tennis, they were always really, really supportive.
0: Well, little we know from the times we've met the major, your dad, he seems to have a pretty calm demeanor.
4: Yeah. He does.
0: Could he crank it up like when you guys did something stupid or?
4: Oh, definitely.
0: You know?
4: But it was in a way where he didn't have to like lose his cool. He could just show you based on tone.
0: Oh, even more terrifying.
4: Mm-hmm, yeah.
0: I wish he'd lose his composure. That would have an end date. This is just terrifying. Let's see. 1-800-947-3979.
4: My brother's currently coaching his son, his two boys, and they are doing track.
0: Mm-hmm.
4: And he was telling his oldest, my nephew Max, who is 11, he was telling him, hey, man, it's fun when you play sports for sure. But Max is a lot like how all of the kids are in my family. We're all goofy and kind of class clowns.
0: Yeah.
4: So a lot of times at sports, you cut up a little bit. But Max is really good. But when he cuts up, he slacks off. So he finished last in one track tournament. And then the next weekend when my brother said, you know, I had to kind of sit him down and have one of those stern talking to's of you can still be goofy. But you don't have to have like your track records and
0: don't diminish yourself.
4: Right. Like, and you can still be good at sports. And so he just applied that and boom, that next time, I think he finished second or third in his run. And my brother Craig was like, see, I felt like I had to be a little stern with him because I knew he'd be better. And I wasn't that parent that was like, my kid sucks and I just don't know it, you know, because
0: right.
4: That's the worst.
0: Like, oh, that's the worst.
4: Mm-hmm. And it was really, really fun. Now, my youngest nephew, Tim, is his little brother, is a total goofball. Ain't no way he's going to change that. You can see it in his eyes when he gets out there. He is just there to goof around. So he's going to be that kid that kind of tests his coach.
0: Mm-hmm.
4: But it's cool to see, you know, my brother now at that age where he can coach his kid.
0: That's pretty fun.
5: So. I think my brother's going to be the crazy coach.
0: Really?
5: Yeah, absolutely.
0: What do his kids
5: sports
0: play?
5: Are pretty serious for him.
0: It's a pretty big deal.
5: Yeah, they do. I mean, they play basketball, baseball.
0: Will he coach football, or will he just be in the stands?
5: I know he has coached. Yeah. He's gonna get ejected though if he hasn't yet.
0: I'm a loud cheerer, that's all. I do not coach from the stands.
3: Cheering is good.
0: Yeah.
3: It's fine.
2: Get your TD head in the game.
0: Yeah.
5: That's not you.
0: No. I was a gym class warrior to me, and I don't really love that anymore either, but I'm sure not. My dad was quiet. So that's what I'm doing. I'm reflecting what I learned. He was quiet. He'd, you know, if I looked up there, I'd get a smile or a wave or a thumbs up. That was it. No more. No screaming. I saw the kids whose parents were a mess. It was a disaster. Mm-hmm. When I coached the 8th grade team, my best player stopped shooting after the first game. And he was our point guard. And he could score. He was skilled and he was a bigger kid. So he could score almost every time or at least get a good shot. So I pulled him aside and I said, Nick, why did you didn't shoot in the first game after the second quarter. And in the second game, you didn't shoot only two or three times. There were wide open layups. What's going on? Well, Jeremy's dad yelled at me for being a ball hog. Now, Jeremy was a great player and a great kid. I assume still is a great dude. He'd be like 45 now. Mm-hmm. But I had to send a letter home to all the parents because in the next game, when I listened, I could hear his dad yelling at other kids, pass the ball, mm-hmm. even if Jeez. They were open. And he'd get mad when they shot it. So I had to send out a letter that was to all the parents
5: yep.
0: telling them proper behavior. And man, all of those other parents improved so much, except the one the letter was for.
1: Yeah, that's usually how it goes.
0: Mm.
1: Total blinders.
0: Important, yeah. And so then the other kid, his son, was embarrassed. Mm-hmm. And then he stopped shooting. He was a gunner. Parents are bad. That's the thing. Just be normal.
5: They shouldn't be allowed to go to sports.
0: Be calm. No, just do it.
1: Sit in your car. Watch from the sides.
0: This person, good idea or bad idea? I would yell at my kids' middle school basketball games and was told to stop. So then whenever I was mad, I would just sing different 80s tunes every time there was a bad call, but I'd sing them loud. I thought it was funny. Do you think other people thought it was funny?
1: No.
5: No.
1: Of course not.
5: Nobody liked you.
0: It's middle school basketball, and you've been told to stop yelling because of bad calls, but you still need to complain.
5: That's embarrassing.
0: At middle school basketball.
5: Middle school basketball. Mm-hmm. Like at some point, you just have to slap yourself in the face and be like, this is a middle school basketball game.
0: Yeah.
1: Yeah. Yeah. I mean, unless you're built like LeBron, there ain't nobody scouting in that gym.
5: Mm-mm. Yeah.
0: And if you're built like LeBron, they'll find you anyway.
1: Right.
0: More on the way. It is the Free Beer and Otwig Show.

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34: What do you think a nutmaxer is?
35: Somebody who rubs it to the max.
34: That's a good guess.
35: Okay.
34: It's not correct. But you're in the ballpark.
36: Somebody who tries to increase their volume.
34: That's what a nutmaxer is.
37: Okay.
38: Getting
35: okay.
38: maximum.
34: So it's apparently, according to this article, this is something they would say is it has an online community that's very interested in that. Like a subreddit. I'm not going to say what it's called. I literally can't say what it's called on the radio.
36: Oh, it's not just nutmaxers?
34: Nope. 47,000 visitors on a regular week with 600 weekly contributions.
37: Okay.
34: With ideas of how to perform various tasks like more Spider-Man like.
35: Ew.
34: Monsters.
36: Monsters.
34: Monster maximum.
37: Okay. Stuff. So set to fire hose.
34: Okay. Yeah. Shooting ropes. My question before we continue is like when you have a girls' weekend or when you all are out and you're talking, does anyone ever discuss that? That's not a guy,
37: like volume.
35: No, well, I don't know that I've ever had that conversation with when we talk about volume, we generally talk about how heavy our periods are.
34: Right.
35: That's so weird to think about.
34: This is strictly a guy's watching porn. Creating a fallacy competition for themselves, right?
37: Yeah. It's got to be. Well, and the crazy thing is, you know, the more you find out about how things work, now you know, I think most of us know that, you know, the industry has said, oh, yeah, we use, you know, so it looks better. Sometimes it's what the guy is making, but a lot of times it's because we're doing scenes over and over or we're doing this or that. I mean, it's different batters and, you know, things mixed with water and, you know, whatever. It's like it's concoctions and they're just squirting it off camera.
39: I think we had just talked about that when
34: there was
39: we were
34: a woman talking about the recipes.
39: Mm-hmm. Of the recipes, because they were talking about how there's less men in porn now. And maybe it's because they're insecure about their load size.
34: That's true. Men are, though, using their own bodies as test subjects, have determined that a combination of zinc, Pygeum, P-Y-G-E-U-M, L-citrulline, and lecithin is the holy grail of maxing out.
36: Are those, like,
1: things that are available to people?
34: Probably.
1: Like, can you go into the pharmacy? And
34: Lecithin was a supplement that I used to put in the dog food that I made for my dogs.
1: Yeah.
34: And it wasn't a supplement made for dogs. It's just...
1: Is it like a powder or
34: kind of a flake powder? Yeah.
39: Is it like a thickening agent? Because it makes it less thin. Less thin.
35: What just happened?
34: So it's like an Italian. It might be.
37: Okay.
34: I don't know. I didn't ask the dog.
37: Okay. It's a standard supplement that you can get in just places.
34: But yeah, all of those things are available. I mean, obviously zinc is. I don't know what Pygium is.
37: How do you spell that?
34: P-Y-G-E-U-M.
1: Maybe Maitland has an idea of what Pygium is.
37: Pygium.
39: The pigeons brought it.
34: Yeah.
39: They're friends. We've been very mean to them.
37: Yeah, you can readily get that as well.
34: So Mike, age 27, says he began trying to increase his exports per round.
37: Okay.
34: In 2000,
1: per capita.
34: Yeah. In 2021, after seeing an ad for a product that said it could do it on a site. Like when we saw the one in the gas station probably 15 years ago, when we couldn't believe it was right there by the counter. And there's a little glass opening where you could talk to the person behind the counter. And one of us, we were buying sodas on the way to Illinois for a trip. And we're like, hey, does this ejaculoid work?
37: Yeah. Number one choice of truckers.
34: Yep. That's what it said.
37: Yeah.
34: Truckers, the first industry to care about their loads.
37: That was
34: no pun intended.
37: Obviously, if somebody's going to care about a load.
34: So Mike, age 27, said, I didn't believe it for a second, but I did start reading about it on Reddit. And I was like, what are all these supplements doing? Quarantined with his college girlfriend in her parents' beach house, there wasn't much to do besides have sex. Mike, who's like others in the story.
37: Rough days in your history. Yeah.
34: That's how I think of COVID. Quarantined at the beach house having sex.
1: Yep. Yeah, that was my experience.
37: Yeah. I was washing the outside of potato chip bags. Our experiences were different.
34: Yes. He said he struggled to feel like he could keep up with his girlfriend's libido. And he said she desired greater, more frequent loads
37: of laundry.
34: Yeah. Obviously.
37: Yeah. Clearly.
34: I feel drained. I feel exhausted. After once or twice a day, it's basically dust.
37: Okay.
34: So for 6 months, I started experimenting with different stacks. They refer to stacks as their combinations of supplements.
35: Okay.
34: I would read about it on Reddit, and then I would try it and keep track of the results. So he has like a load notebook.
1: Weird. Does he got like beakers and stuff so he can measure volume?
34: I think it's a... We'll get to that.
37: I mean...
1: Okay.
34: Marcus is a nurse practitioner from North Carolina. He experimented with a bunch of stacks he learned about on the subreddit, blank, blank loads. He has grown comfortable enough in the sub to use a shot glass and share photos so his peers can judge it.
37: Oh, that's a creep. That's a creep.
1: Well, I mean, if you're looking for exact amounts, you know, shot glass is roughly an ounce.
37: Yeah, I mean, it has measurements on the side if you get a nice one.
34: He says,
1: he's just being a scientist, guys.
37: It's science.
34: You want to hear the quote of the year from the guy who posts shot glasses of his three on a website designed to help people?
1: So he posts pictures of it?
34: On the subreddit, yeah.
1: Oh, okay.
34: Yeah.
1: I thought maybe he just used it and then reported
37: back.
34: He's posting photos. Pictures.
37: That's got what it. I said, yeah.
1: Okay.
34: He says, I think the reason I do it is I just like the community. That's not
37: Yeah,
34: it.
37: You like the community of... Of other tossers.
39: Emphasis on the first syllable.
1: Yeah.
34: The biggest debate currently
1: still
34: is
1: got it.
34: The dosing of supplements needed to get results. All manner of specific interests have found a home on Reddit.
37: Yeah. Yes.
34: Podcast episodes. Yeah. But apparently there's a gold rush, so to speak, of podcast episodes and YouTube videos devoted... to increasing volume.
37: Well, you want to talk.
1: If I came into work one day and you guys said, "Oh, how was your weekend? Or what'd you do on the drive in this morning?" Listen to my load podcast.
37: Yeah.
34: If you said that, I would assume it was about trucking and you had gotten back into that video game.
1: Oh, yeah.
34: Virtual trucker or whatever.
37: Yeah. Yeah. I was sorely disappointed when he went to the dollop. Oh, I thought this was going to be about something else.
1: I want to know. I'm curious about this.
34: Now, this is from urologist and YouTuber Dr. Rena Malik. She says she has a mix that is an alternative to Viagra and Cialis. She has a specific video that is about the volume, and okay. She recommends hydration, yeah. Not smoking, longer foreplay, and waiting longer. These are all things that you would know if you're a guy and have paid any attention at all.
1: Yeah, that doesn't sound like it has any less a thin in it.
37: Yeah, right. Treat yourself a little better and wait a little longer.
34: Yeah. You wait a while. It's like shooting a musket gun.
37: Yeah.
34: If you're doing it all the time, it's like, here's a bag of BBs on the floor.
37: Yeah. Sometimes you got to give it a little time to let the rain barrel fill up. You're dumping it out every 10 minutes.
1: Yeah.
34: But this is guys doing this to impress themselves.
37: Yes.
34: Steve's right. Yeah. There's never been a time where a guy with any sense of normalcy and decorum that has real friends has said to his friends, hey, you should have seen how big it was. That's not a conversation that takes place with normal dudes.
37: Not normal dudes, but I'll bet there's a section of dudes that this happens. Yeah, it's the sack tappers. The people want to brag about that kind of stuff. Kind of guys that get strippers for their bachelor party.
34: And think you can do whatever you want because it's a...
37: Yeah, definitely there's these types of guys. And I'm certain there's certain women who,
34: okay.
37: Want to, have more paint on their palate.
34: Well,
1: there's that
34: hot wings. You just mentioned that.
1: That is absolutely.
2: Salt in my chin.
34: That's a quote. This text, completely honest and transparent, but as clean as I can think of a way to say it. I've asked my husband to increase volume because it's most definitely a thing for me. I'm going to get mad if I put all that work in and then there's just a little bit of squeeze.
1: Yeah, I mean, that doesn't surprise me. Yeah. They're pick any topic. We've talked about this 1,000 times. Pick any topic. Somebody's going to be turned on by it or into it or have a fetish about it.
37: Mm-hmm.
34: Somebody said more Italian for Maitland. Innuendo, the Italian suppository.
39: Innuendo.
34: Let's see. Dr. Michael Eisenberg, professor of urology at Stanford's School of Medicine, said, there certainly is a lot of interest in this currently. The data around supplements to improve is mixed. There's data that certain supplements like vitamin D, selenium, and zinc can improve quality of number 3. For men deficient in zinc, there's a suggestion that it could increase volume. For all the talk about having a max load, there is not a lot of science on what is a normal one. Steve?
1: I need to read the screenshot that was sent to us. It says the record for the farthest
34: throw
1: shot is held by Horst Schultz.
37: Horst.
1: Who achieved a distance of 18 feet, 9 inches.
37: Oh, 18 feet. Holy cow.
1: He also
37: cow.
1: Set records for the greatest height at 12 feet, 4 inches and the highest recorded speed at 42.7 miles per hour.
34: Oh, my God. Now, this thing had a whistle when it went by.
1: This was tweeted by somebody, and then the reply from God at the tweet of God says, what an effing nightmare you people are.
37: Oh, my gosh.
1: 42 miles per hour.
37: Yeah.
34: 18 feet.
37: You're right. I bet that goes by sounding like one of those whistling Nerf footballs.
1: Yes. The turbo blaster.
37: That's crazy.
1: Well done, Horst Schultz.
34: 0.1 to 11 milliliters is the normal range. Well, that's a big difference. Also, I'm American, so I don't know what that means.
37: Yeah.
34: Oh, yeah. Half a teaspoon. There. Now I kind of know.
37: Say, how many Oreos?
34: Well, about half the cream of an Oreo, I think.
37: Okay.
1: Yeah.
37: All right. All right. Just want to know if I'm normal or not.
34: Apparently, male Kegels will help you more if you want to get a greater distance.
37: Well, that's going to give you the distance. So,
34: this person a chiropractor in Alpena, Michigan, on the Sunrise.
39: Hey.
34: recommends 24 ingredients to patients.
37: 24 ingredients? That's too many.
34: He's the intimacy nutrition doc. I try to balance things based on ancient wisdom, biblical wisdom from the Song of Solomon, Taoist tradition, tantric tradition. And then I look for common threads that weave between all of those and scientific papers. That seems cuckoo bananas, if I'm being honest.
37: Sounds like you're just kind of making stuff up. 24 is too many. You're going to have to put that into a potion for me.
34: Well, we wish all the best of luck to all of you nutmaxers out there.
1: Mm-hmm. This text from the 615. This is a disgusting conversation. Grow up. I agree. You guys grow up.
39: You're but next gross. Week it'll be, the show's changed. It used to be so raw.
34: Yeah. Let's see.
37: Yeah, look, we're talking about science. I don't know why science is gross to you. Yeah. I mean, these are, you know, normal human condition things.
34: Yeah, eat it. Or don't. Whatever you want.
39: Put in a shot
2: glass. Sauce in your mouth is better than on your chin.
1: That's right.
34: More next. It is the Free Beer and Hot Wings Show.
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24: 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That's
25: 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Can I have a bowl?
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24: Have any of you ever done anything where you went to, like, a weekend retreat or something different, like a self-help thing? Something you did solely for you to improve yourself?
26: No.
1: Mm-mm. No. Mm. No fantasy camps or self-improvement. I mean, I did.
24: Does fantasy camp count as self-improvement?
1: I mean, yeah, I mean, I think it could. I mean, if you go to, like, a, you know, like rock and roll guitar camp or something.
24: Well, you went to that driving school, didn't you?
1: Yeah. I mean, yeah, it was a couple of days and I had a blast, but yeah, I wouldn't have thought, you know, I would
24: if fantasy baseball counts, you pretending you're a vroom vroom driver counts.
1: I wouldn't have looked at it as self-improvement, though. That was just fun.
24: I think that's what baseball camp. But I think talking more about, just like,
27: I would have thought that that's what baseball camp was until we talked to our friend Tracy, who knew, like, his ERA from his last 10 seasons at fantasy camp.
24: Yeah, he really went for it.
1: Yeah.
26: I will never get over how fake I thought that was. Every time you guys would talk about it, I was like, that's a really funny joke to talk about Tracy like that. That's really funny. And then you guys asked him and he actually said, like, yeah, it was really fun. We played baseball. And I was like, oh my God, it's real.
24: Were you shocked that we were telling him the jokes we make?
26: Yes. I was like, what is this, a bit between them that I don't know about?
1: Yeah,
24: it's possible.
1: Yeah. I mean, we've known him a while.
26: Yeah.
24: Well, there is something called the MDK Project. That's what the hashtag is. Okay. The MDK Project. Flip the switch in your life and business. The Modern Day Night Project is a 75-hour personal growth experience for men who want to live life filled with fulfillment, purpose, financial freedom, and have a deep, loving relationship with their family.
1: Okay, right now.
24: Sounds amazing.
1: Right now, I'm in.
27: That sounds great. Financial freedom?
1: That sounds great.
27: Okay.
24: And fulfillment.
1: Empower.
24: Did you only hear finances, Steve?
27: Well, no, I was just most shocked by financial freedom, considering what this is.
24: Well, it'll give you freedom from the $18,000 it's going to cost to go to this. Ugh. Or the $10,000, depending on which one you go. The price to attend, it says $18,000. For 3 days of life-changing alpha male advice. Will you complete such tasks as, according to this article, rolling down a railroad on your back in the dark, on those stones. They've got them with their shirts off and in shorts, and they're sort of crab crawling without their arms or legs on their back on those jagged rocks that are generally accompanying railroad tracks. That's one thing they do. Steve, you have a question?
27: I do have a question. How does that lead to financial freedom?
24: If you have to ask, it's not for
27: I'm
24: you.
27: I'm not alpha enough.
24: Mm-hmm.
2: But I want to be alpha.
24: So it's...
27: I'm totally beta.
24: The company that does it has completed 19 of them. The next one, the 20th one, will be in October. Now, it's $18,000 for 75 hours, so a little over 3 days. You can be kicked out at any time.

0: just swim trunks. So that leads to my next question. How do you react when the S hits the fan? It's easy to stay dedicated when the situation is ideal and the weather is great. But where does your mind go when the weather sucks, you get in a fight with your wife, a business partner's doing you dirty, behind the scenes, etc.? Pay close attention to how you react when things don't go your way.
1: Okay.
0: Because ultimately, that's how you measure what kind of man you are. Would you like a taste of the instruction that comes with it for $18,000?
1: Yes, please. I would like to know.
0: Apparently, there's a coupon to get it for 10 because I'm seeing different reports. Steve, you added some bleeps to this?
2: I did, yeah.
0: More than one?
2: I mean, this couldn't be more alpha because it's a man standing behind a folding table and he's got a beard and everything. He looks like a tough dude. On the wall behind him is just an assortment of hatchets and axes.
0: Yeah, yeah.
2: And then leaning up against one of the tables, for no reason, a sledgehammer.
0: Yeah.
2: But let's see what
1: those are. A lot of tough things.
0: Isn't the sledgehammer like the leg on the table?
2: Oh, it kind of looks like it.
1: Yeah. No, I think it's just leaning up against it.
2: I don't know, man. That wouldn't be alpha.
1: Yeah, I think it's just leaning up against
0: it. Yeah, it's probably leaning against it. But it seemed like something they'd be like, yeah, you'd think.
2: Hey, we need more sledgehammer tables.
0: Give me an alpha table. More sledgehammer? Yeah.
3: Look, Steve, about this your way. More than 60% will not be here on Friday, I guarantee. And I'll make sure that you earn the right to be here every second.
2: Okay, so he said, look to your left, look to your right. More than 60% of the people will not. It's very similar to when you watch those documentaries about like Navy SEALs going through Hell Week and things
0: it's
2: like that.
0: It's based on a lot of military techniques used to break down new recruits.
2: Okay.
3: Because I see your eyes that most of you don't belong here. And I'll be dead. I'll take this knife off my waist and carve this tattoo off my hand before that.
2: Wow.
3: Show up here on Friday for the graduation. I see your eyes already. Your souls are mine.
0: Souls are mine.
1: Oh, my God.
0: So these people paid five figures to go and be screamed at by a man who says he would rather use the knife he carries on his waist to saw the tattoo off his arm, then allow all of them to finish while yelling at them, and then teaching them how to handle things that don't go their way better. Is this how you handle things that don't go your way?
1: I mean, I assume so. So, all right. So if I have a bad day at work or I get in an argument with my wife, I can fall back on the training that I got by crawling on rocks backward.
0: Hotwings, maybe. You know, let's not be judgmental. You could be leaning on the training you got the day that you laid on the asphalt and got sprayed with cold water for an hour.
2: Like waterboarded almost?
0: Okay, sort of, yeah. Without the cloth over your face. That's a lot better.
1: Yeah, I don't really understand how being tortured helps make me an alpha male. Now, I can see going to a camp and learning survival skills and having that be useful. Like, okay, today we're going to show you how to operate a variety of firearms that maybe you haven't seen before. And if you're in this is how you can, survive this attack, or how you can build a fire.
0: That sounds amazing.
1: All kinds of like cool things that could come in handy one day if the S hits the fan.
0: This text, paying $10,000 to get trained how to be an alpha male is the most beta male thing I've ever heard in my life.
1: That's actually, I was thinking the same thing.
0: That's
1: like,
0: a great
1: I can't imagine
0: point.
1: Like, yeah, but somebody who is truly an alpha going, I would like to get yelled at and here's all of my money to do it.
2: Yeah, that's for all the beta males who want to become an alpha male. Like you gotta there needs to be that switch somewhere.
1: I mean,
2: and that's what this is.
1: I'll be
2: There's
1: honest.
2: There's only 15 spots left for the October trip. I'm going to email them. I'm going to see if they can give us one on the house so we can talk about it on the show.
0: Are you going to go?
2: Yeah, I'll go. I would absolutely do it.
0: Really?
2: I would. I would.
0: Okay.
2: I'd be terrified.
1: Okay, you could do it.
0: Yes.
1: Now, in lieu of that, though, now I only have one hatchet. One axe, I do have three hammers that I can put on a wall. And if you want, for only $5,000, I'll scream at you for a while,
0: for a whole weekend. I think you'd get tired and wimp out.
1: I'd take the five.
0: Remember that time you got in cars for a couple hours at a car show and you got tired? You think you could yell at Steve for 3 days?
1: Yeah.
4: Does everybody get a cool belt with a knife?
1: No. You have to earn a cool belt with a knife. Mm-hmm. You don't just get a cool belt with a knife.
0: I thought you were a tomboy.
4: They had tan book bags and a sledgehammer, so they kind of look like they were military and tough, but they're not. So that's weird.
0: You earn the knife.
4: Yeah, that's what I'm wondering. He was like, I got tattoos. What if I'd rather skin my tattoos off than

0: whatever.
1: I don't think
0: whatever.
1: That's the goal.
0: I want a knife.
2: Do you think this is something where at the end of the 3 days, if you're one of the people that graduates, there's any kind of like, I thought we were going to wear you down. Oh, like any smiling or joking? Think it's like, you graduated.
1: Yes.
2: Now get the hell out of my face.
1: Now go be financially free and tell people off. I think it's that.
2: Yeah.
1: I'm sure it's a great relief. I'm sure it's very cathartic to finish that and be and feel that release. It probably gives you some sort of feeling of being more confident. Right. I mean, if you went through that and you made it, you would feel more confident.
2: It all starts with the 75-hour crucible. This 3-day experience is one of the toughest physical and mental challenges you'll experience, and it's designed to help you, A, shatter your self-doubt and limiting beliefs. All right.
3: I don't think that's going to do that for me. I think that's just going to add a lot more self-doubt.
2: Gain clarity in your life's work and purpose. That would be nice. Heal from trauma that makes you feel broken and unworthy. I'm working on that. I mean, if this could expedite that, that would be great.
1: You think this would work better than therapy?
2: Maybe. I don't know. I can't say that it wouldn't. And four, dig deep into your past and uncover the experiences that are holding you back from achieving greater levels of success in your life. Again, already working on that. This
1: text.
2: It sounds kind of appealing.
1: I already did this without paying for it in the Army. Mm-hmm. They paid me.
3: Yeah.
1: This text. I did that for 6 weeks in 2007, and they got paid $3,000 for the experience. Now I can't use my knees like I should, and I have back issues.
3: Yeah. Yeah. It sounds like a thrill.
0: But hey, Steve, if you want to go, I support that.
3: I do too. Yeah.
0: If you want to do it, you just got to come back and be ready to tell everything.
2: Oh, so this dude, the founder of it, Bedros Koulian, he's the founder of the global fitness franchise Fit Body Bootcamp.
0: Oh.
3: He just lives to scream at people.
2: Yeah.
4: What drill sergeant traumatized him?
3: Yeah.
2: He's the best-selling author of Man Up, How to Cut the Bull S and Kick Ass in Business and in Life.
3: Okay. All right.
1: Well, he did it. I don't know if that means everybody can do it, but getting yelled at sounds fun.
3: Yeah.
1: It doesn't
3: seem that hard. I can help you, Steve. Say something about your dad.
2: My dad's
1: pussy. Way. You feel better?
2: Sorry, Mr. Hot Wings.
0: Shut up, you little bitch.
1: Lay down on the ground and I'm going to drop the world's largest coin on your face 100 times to teach you resilience.
2: Yeah. Dude, these people are okay. So like the other co-founder, he's a U.S. Marine. Somebody else is a former Marine Raider and Recon, former Navy SEAL.
1: I mean, I'm sure that
2: retired U.S. Air Force survival, evasion, resistance, and escape specialist.
1: I'm sure the guys running it are pure alpha.
2: I know.
3: Oh, I'm sure they are definitely pure alpha. They are built of testosterone.
1: But like, going and being around those people don't make me one.
3: No, that's not.
1: I don't come back from my weekend football broadcast an NFL player.
3: No, I want to learn skills. Like, teach me. Like those evasive driving maneuvers, you know, the stuff that they learn, like in the Secret Service, like teach me all that stuff.
2: Yeah. Poor Hot Wings signs up for this thinking he's going to a defensive driving class. And he's like, when are we going to drive in the Caprices?
3: Yeah. Come on.
2: Like, waterboarded on a beach while it's snowing.
3: Tell me how to do a kick ass J turn. Like, that's what I want to know.
1: Nope. Sorry. You're the middle. No. Decoration on a bukkake festival.
3: No, I want to lay on my back and have you pour cold water on me. And
2: I don't know what that means, but it sounds like it would be humiliating.
1: Yeah, I don't think you'd feel very alpha.
3: I feel like it's going to wreck my shirt.
1: Yeah.
2: I have sent a message to the Modern Day Night Project.
1: Okay, the one we talked about where it's $18,000 to go for 75 hours.
3: It's how to prepare you.
2: Yeah, I'm just trying to get some info, asking them if they've... worked with other radio shows in the past, which is my first question into saying, will you let us do this for free?
1: Mm-hmm.
2: Because we're not paying $18,000 for it.
1: That's the right thing to do.
2: Yeah. All their classes are sold out except for the October 15th, 2024 spot. There are only 15 spots remaining.
1: Dang.
3: Okay.
1: Nicely done.
3: All right. So they might not have to offer a free one to a radio guy.
1: I'm almost certain they won't.
2: No, I'm going to fill out the application anyway. How much would you pay? Say they gave us, it was heavily discounted.
1: Like for you to go?
2: Yeah.
3: Oh, almost upwards of $0.
1: I don't know. I think it would be $1,000.
3: Cover your flight.
4: Yeah.
1: Yeah, that's true. Like, do we have to pay expenses too?
3: Yeah. Are you driving?
2: And
1: are you going to come back insufferable?
2: With like a crew cut?
1: Yeah.
2: Never have sleeves?
1: Yeah. You're going to be like, everything's a bitch to you. This computer's a real bitch.
3: And every day you're just wearing a t-shirt that's one size too tight that has their logo on it.
2: Or is something that is like grunt style or grunt life or something.
1: We had a lot of people writing in saying this is for the grunt life people. Yeah.
3: Every sentence starts with, you know what you should do.
1: Oh, God.
2: I've had to work hard to not do that based on where I'm from.
1: That is a very Northeast United States. Hey, you know what you guys should do? Oh, God.
2: Yeah, that is something I never noticed until I started here and you guys pointed it out. And I was like,
1: and I
2: don't think I did it a lot, but I definitely know people who do it a lot.
1: And no one meant it the way it sounds.
3: I mean, some people
1: do. It was no different, because plenty of people give unwanted advice. It's not, that's not specific to the Northeast portion of the United States. Unwanted advice. It was the aggressive, you know what you should do.
3: It's the definitiveness of how it comes across.
1: The definitiveness. Yes, that's exactly what it is.
3: Midwesterners do the exact same thing, but it's a little more sheepish.
1: Sure, you betcha. Casserole would be nice.
2: Yeah. Do you guys want to help me fill out my application?
1: Yes.
3: Yes.
2: Okay, so obviously I got all the name, contact info.
1: Again, this is for
2: number, email address.
1: Camp that would teach Steve to be an alpha male. It costs just $11,000 to $18,000.
2: Okay, now I'm going to type what you write or what you say word for word.
1: Great.
2: Why are you interested in the Modern Day Night Project?
3: I'm a puss.
1: I'm a puss.
3: And I were just waiting for that.
2: Is puss one S or two?
4: Because
2: two looks like pus.
3: It's two. One is only pus. Yeah.
4: Yeah. One is puce.
3: I mean, in case you're, just add the Y.
4: Yeah.
1: Yeah.
3: Then there's no confusion.
4: Okay. But say an IE.
1: But and a heart. Can you make a heart over the eye?
2: Oh, that's so beta.
3: Yeah.
2: All right.
3: Are you married?
2: Are you married or single?
4: You're married.
2: Okay.
3: Yeah.
2: You have kids? If so, what gender and ages?
1: Don't know.
3: No. Yeah. I do have kids, but right now we haven't decided on their gender. So,
1: oh, God. Oh, they're going to lose their ass.
2: Accepted so quickly.
0: Their gender is up to them.
3: Yeah.
0: Oh, yeah.
3: It's not my job to pick their fluidity. Put that.
2: Tell me more about your business or career. Well,
0: I begged for this job years and years ago.
2: I've survived 20 years in a clown industry.
3: Yeah.
1: With 20 years of people saying, why would you choose this?
3: Nothing about my job requires me to be physically active.
2: What areas of your life do you have greater potential in and want help reaching your potential?
3: Well, definitely your financial situation.
2: Yes.
1: Yeah, you'd like financial freedom.
3: Yeah.
2: Mm-hmm. Would.
3: Axe wielding.
4: Yeah.
2: Just those two. And everything else I'm pretty good at.
1: Car road readiness.
0: Putting my wife in her place.
1: Oh, yeah. You're due for that.
3: Uh-huh. Yeah.
2: Oh, your shirt size. Extra small, small, medium, large, extra large, double X.
0: Extra small.
2: I got to put double extra X. Small.
1: Yeah,
2: put
1: obviously.
0: Extra small women's fit, please.
1: Will you go back to the one about things you'd like to improve? Will you just say, I would like to have bigger hands?
2: Can you do that? Can you help me do that?
4: My tiny hands can only do so much.
3: I'd like to believe I'm taller.
1: They'll probably smash your hands and your bones to pieces until the fractures heal and make your hands bigger.
2: Well, I was watching some of their other videos where they're doing those, what are they called? Like the dead man carries or something or a fireman's carry.
3: Mm-hmm.
2: Somebody's on your shoulder and you're in sand going across the beach.
3: Yeah.
2: My little hands could not handle that.
3: That seems really difficult. Seems rough on your knees.
1: My wife is the one who showed this to me initially. She said she was watching one of the videos and early in the camp, they're throwing their belongings into the water.
2: Into tubs. Yeah.
1: Into tubs of water. Mm-hmm. And at one point, some guy goes, with all due respect, and the man yells right in his face with spit coming out, there is no respect here!
3: You earn respect.
4: Okay.
2: Yeah, I saw that one too. It looked like those big stock tubs, and they're just filled with ice cold water.
1: Hey, you guys like Mr. Bean? Oh, God, you're drowning me.
2: All right, consent to use of name and likeness.
1: Yeah, of course.
2: I consent.
1: You don't need it. Right,
3: definitely, yeah.
2: I agree.
3: Put you on all the shirts.
1: Yeah, they need some before photos.
2: So they can.
1: This is all the information they ask. They don't ask, are you on any blood pressure medication?
2: No, none whatsoever.
3: No. Do they ask height and weight?
2: No.
3: Oh,
2: no, but I think they probably get a decent idea based on your shirt size.
1: Yeah,
3: extra
1: small.
3: But
1: for bigger hands.
3: If they ask your height, you could put something like 5'4", and then when you get there and you're 2 inches taller, you could say, I've been working on it.
1: I've been working hard.
2: Am I intimidating now?
3: I've been trying to watch some of your videos. I'm trying.
1: More on the way. 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
2: So imagine you buy your house. Your dream house. And even if it's not, it's not like you can just up and move whenever you want, right? That's hard.
1: Sure.
2: Especially if you got some sunk money into it. The market right now, you might sell your house, but you might not be able to afford one.
1: Mm-hmm.
2: That's pretty common. This guy in Cleveland had his dream house, and people kept smashing into it. You may remember him from one of the previous times a car was inside his house.
26: Here it is. A sight to see, the signs in front of this Cleveland Heights home after dealing with crash after crash.
27: We told you about one of those crashes back in 2021. Another happened in 2022. We went back last year to tell you about a near miss. And a year later, the homeowner says he still feels like this city has not done enough to prevent this from continuing to happen. So Newsline's Indiana Busaba shows you now how he is taking matters into his own hands.
2: By the way, when they say the cars are hitting the house, one was literally up in the air, like it went over the crawl space and landed in the living room in the front of the house.
1: Yes. Yeah, right through the bay window.
25: It's half through the front wall.
2: Yes, mm-hmm. They are big smashes from cars.
28: Off South Taylor Road, there's flashing lights.
29: What is this lady's voice?
2: Oh, I'm
29: apparently.
2: Yeah. I'm so glad you said that, because as soon as I heard that earlier, I went, whoa.
29: Immediately.
2: Yeah, it's like she's got marshmallows in there.
29: Ugh.
28: Off South Taylor Road, there's flashing lights, a speed bump.
30: What's going to happen when a car going 85 miles an hour hits that speed bump?
28: And even rocks.
30: The city put those rocks in place as a, what they call, temporary measure.
28: But for John...
2: Now, they are giant boulders.
1: They are. They're not going anywhere.
2: Like, you get them from a landscaping company, they're going to cost you a fortune.
29: Yeah. My neighbor did this with rocks because we have a people steal cars in our area a lot, and they like to do little donuts right in front of my neighbor's house. She's right on the corner, and I'm next to her.
2: Yeah.
29: And she put massive boulders like this on the corner because there were multiple times where people spun out. The car would roll, and it would roll up. And she's on a hill, so it's enough to stop before it gets to the house. But it damaged her yard so much that like 10 years ago, she put boulders in like this and multiple cars have smashed into it.
2: I don't blame
29: still.
2: Her. You got to
29: so
2: do
29: smart.
2: Something.
29: It's so smart.
2: Yeah.
28: Gal, it's still not enough to keep his home safe from erratic drivers.
30: I'm painting another sign. This sign's going to go somewhere with the one that says the cowards won't talk because they're chicken bleep mother froggers.
28: Gal bought his home.
2: Chicken bleep mother froggers.
1: Gonna need that drop, Steve.
25: So wholesome.
2: Yeah.
28: Gal bought his home in 1996, where the lawn now sits filled with signs at this intersection.
1: That one must, have, that one must not one. Be as wholesome.
30: Again, they ignore the problem. The problem is right here. I'm the only one that's ever been hit.
28: That's because in the past 10 years, he says, 3 cars have crashed into it.
30: Well, the first crash actually took out my pickup truck that was parked in the driveway. I believe that was 2012.
28: The second one.
2: So you made it a long time before this happened.
29: Yeah. Actually, doing pretty good, sir.
2: You bought it in the 90s. That's a pretty good run. You know,
1: well, you're going to get a sign painted about you, yeah. You mother frogger.
2: I mean, you know, you have to use some common sense when you buy a home. If you buy your house at the end of a T on a street that has, like, decent speed on it, this is inevitable.
29: Mm-hmm.
1: Inevitable?
2: Yes.
29: Probably. For real.
2: It's inevitable.
29: You know that so many people, I know when I was house searching, I did not want a house that had such a tiny yard that I was right up on the road.
2: No. Yeah.
29: And mainly because I knew at some point I'd want a dog. My cat at that point was showing serious interest in wanting to go outside. And then I thought to myself, well, I also don't want to be that close to the road because, yeah, people could just fly through your window like this. No, yeah. Thanks.
1: Someone said that we had a house like this and they put boulders out a couple years ago. Someone hit the boulder, and then the boulder hit our house.
29: Oh, no.
2: Man, that's
29: awesome.
2: What an insult.
1: That's awesome. It's like playing adult mousetrap.
3: And I got to put a boulder in front of the boulder to protect the boulder.
2: Yeah.
3: You need a boulder protector.
1: A bigger boulder.
2: Yeah.
28: The second
2: sugar boulders? I don't know how that works.
30: Well,
28: the second was in 2021, where News 5 covered a police chase that ended.
3: Wow, look at the size of the hole in that house.
1: I guess
3: how is that house still standing?
1: Right, I guess that would be a good time to add a sun porch.
2: That's what I was thinking. Perfect opportunity to put in a nice big window.
28: Police chase that ended with a car in Gal's kitchen. Then another in 2022, taking out his garage.
30: I can't get homeowners insurance. I currently have insurance, but they've jacked the rates, and if I have one more claim, I'm being dropped.
28: Gal says his home used to have a guardrail in front of.
2: Why are these your claims? Why aren't the holding the drivers accountable?
1: Must be state law, huh?
2: Probably. Yeah. States are stupid.
29: That's cool that you can have insurance to, you know, help you out in case something happens. And then when too many in case something happens happen, they can say, hey, you have too many things happening and we don't care for that. Things that are completely out of your control.
1: But when you pay for 30 years, they don't give you any money back because no bad things happen.
29: Right.
2: No. Mm-hmm. Nope.
28: Gal says his home used to have a guardrail in front of it, but in the early 2000s, it was removed. And the city won't put a new one in place.
2: Why'd they take the guardrail
1: They
2: out?
1: Hate that man.
29: Honestly, sir, put a ramp in and just accept it.
1: See, no, put it in your backyard.
3: Yeah, put it in a ramp to see if it'll clear the house.
2: Yeah, put it all the way up to the roof line.
3: Oh, that's a great idea.
2: Yeah, let them go.
3: Yeah, and stick bleachers next to it and charge people to sit there and watch. Yes.
1: Friday night races.
29: Honestly, dig up whatever stop sign it is and just fully accept this is your life.
1: Yep.
30: They offered fair market value. Well, I don't have a mortgage. The house is paid off. What can I buy where I won't have to pay that's comparable to where I'm currently living?
29: Oh, no. I'm starting to understand how expensive it is to live in a world where people can't pay off houses anymore.
1: Right.
29: Oh, God. Yeah.
2: That's a fair point, though, man.
29: Yeah,
2: it's
29: absolutely.
2: Paid for.
1: Mm-hmm. Yeah. I was reading the... here, we'll let this go.
28: He wants is the peace of mind that a car won't come flying through his wall.
30: As far as I'm concerned, this house has a giant target on the side. So and the city has done nothing to alleviate
1: Maybe
30: that.
1: You should paint a target on the side.
2: Yeah.
29: Honestly, the still image of that one car in the window, that window is like a little bucket for cars. It fits perfect. Mm-hmm. That car fits so perfectly in that window. Honestly.
3: It's like the house was asking for it.
1: Right?
29: Yeah.
1: You're not supposed to talk about how the house was dressed when it was violated by that car.
29: That's true. Sorry.
28: Until he gets it, Gal plans to keep painting.
4: And so do you think these signs help?
2: No. No, they're doing nothing.
1: One
2: they're
1: of them
2: signs.
1: Just says, drive faster, seriously.
2: Yeah. The other one says, what is this, Florida?
30: They help me because I don't know what else to do. It's cathartic.
4: This is where that guardrail used to be.
2: Snap.
3: For sure. I feel very bad for the guy because you know he's at his wit's end.
29: He's going to drive into his own house.
2: I mean,
3: oh, imagine if that happened.
1: All he does is run into the boulders. God, they finally work.
29: Yeah, they get a terrible ice storm, and then 30 cars are just sliding in that way. It's awful.
2: I mean, I do feel bad for him, and I do understand that it's paid for. However, at some point, you would think you go, you know what? This neighborhood's not that nice. The house keeps getting smashed into by cars. This is causing me so much stress. Maybe I should take the fair market value and go to whatever neighborhood. It's Cleveland.
5: Yeah.
2: I mean, you're not in Paris.
5: Right.
2: You're in Cleveland. Surely you can find another house within your price range that you can slap the money onto that isn't getting hit by cars every day.
3: So did he say that the city offered him fair market value? So they would buy the house
2: and probably just knock it down and just be done with it.
5: Just put up a guardrail.
3: Put it on the market, man. Put it on the market by yourself. You'll get more for it.
2: Maybe. Nobody's going to buy that. He's all over the news with signs that say Florida on there.
1: He has made it a little bit unsellable.
2: I mean, kind of.
1: No, he didn't. The smashing into it did. He only made it sure everyone knew.
5: Yeah.
3: And honestly, I don't know if a guardrail is going to stop some of those cars.
1: They're going pretty hot.
3: Yeah.
1: I mean, it went through the house, which is 30 feet behind where the guardrail would be, but the guardrail would stop the car.
29: Yeah.
6: This is where that guardrail used to be, and where Gal wants to see a new one. He's hired an attorney and plans to keep adding signs.
29: Okay, wait, so there has been a guardrail, but somebody ran through it.
1: No, there was a guardrail down in the early 2000s.
29: Oh, I see. Okay.
6: Until he sees some change or a response from the city.
3: I like this sign that just says, idiots.
2: It looks like they were all painted by Wile E. Coyote.
29: Yeah, it's so cartoonistic. It is.
2: White signs on a stick. Yeah.
6: Now, we reached out to Cleveland Heights City Hall for a comment, and we're waiting to hear back. Reporting in Cleveland Heights, Adina Busada, News 5.
26: All right, Nadine tells us that she'll continue to follow through on this story, and be sure to let us know if there's a story that you want us to check on.
3: Anyway.
29: This man doesn't look real. What is up with his newscast?
2: Is he AI?
29: Like an AI person or anime character.
2: Yeah, there's something strange.
29: Yeah.
1: Well. It seems like he should be playing drums in an animated robot band.
29: Yes.
2: I think this is what happens in Cleveland.
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1: Seems like it. More next. 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
29: The topic of my list is things you'll find roasting on an open fire.
2: Oh, wow.
1: All right. On your mark. Get set. Begin.
2: These are the things that are roasting on an open fire in all the songs.
32: Marshmallows.
2: No.
29: Classic song.
2: No. Da-da, roasting da. On an open fire. Did you pass?
32: Pass, yeah.
2: Okay, what was the thing you did say?
32: Chestnut.
2: Jesus Christ. No.
32: Oh, marshmallows.
2: Yes. All right, this is something that you find along a street that has been hit by a car.
32: Deer.
2: Less specific.
32: Reindeer.
2: It could be a deer. It could be a raccoon. It could be a possum. That's known as what? Street dead. Boulevard murder.

0: broadcasting from the O'Reilly Auto Parts Studios, your professional parts people. You ever see somebody and they just love something that you like, but they love it? That's the way this woman is with tamales. Now, this is a video. We'll explain what's going on as it happens. It starts out, she's going to take a bite of a tamale, and then she's going to frighten you by making a noise.
1: Bro.
0: Sitting in her car. She's excited.
2: Some aggressive bites.
3: Oh my God. Whoa.
0: Now she lifts up a plastic bag, like the kind you'd use at a bulk food store, or at bulk food, just big, clear plastic.
2: It's a garbage bag.
3: Where do you buy a bag of tamales like this?
2: That's a garbage bag of tamales.
0: It is giant.
1: A whole bag of tamales. I got that bag.
2: Oh, stop chewing.
1: 10 minutes ago, and this is my third one.
0: Third one?
3: Tamales are so good. I could smash them like you do.
0: Really?
3: Oh, my God.
0: Like,
3: yeah.
0: But I've only had them a few times, but like two or three and I'm full.
3: Yeah, for sure. But I mean, God, if they're good and I'm hungry enough, especially if I'm hungover, some of my Mexican food when I'm hungover is medicinal.
2: I could eat that bag.
3: Oh,
0: could
3: so
0: you
3: good.
0: Really?
2: Yeah. I like to think I wouldn't be as annoying as her, but I could do it.
0: Do you think they're spicy? Is that why she's making these weird noises?
3: No, I think she loves them.
0: She's weird.
4: Yeah, she's wet. J-N.
3: Yeah.
4: She's whinnying like a horse.
1: Y'all see how my hair is standing up?
4: Well, I mean,
3: I don't like the smacking.
2: You're disgusting.
0: I don't like her.
4: Yeah, your hair's standing up because you just pulled your sleeve up.
3: Right.
4: I hate this person. I hate everything about her. She's
1: that lady. She don't speak English, but she knows how to cut these.
0: That's a gross person.
2: Yeah.
4: Yeah. Yeah.
0: What's your tamales, though? What is the thing where you know you can eat too much and you're going to make barbaric yelps while you're doing it like that?
2: Nothing. Barbaric yelps.
0: That didn't work.
4: Yeah. That's a
0: barbaric yelps.
4: That is a great reference that maybe I got.
0: It's fine if we don't all stop on it.
2: But that's not what we do.
4: Right. No. That is exactly what we do.
5: There's a restaurant bar like right around the corner over here that I go to all the time. And they have these buffalo chicken. I call them wontons because they're like egg rolls.
0: I believe we've split some after morning shows back when you were an intern.
5: They're buffalo chicken rolls.
0: Mm-hmm. I don't remember like you screaming or chewing with your mouth open so much. So
5: no,
0: that's nice.
5: But I make those noises in my head every time. Or we'll sit down and we'll order them. And I'm like, oh, I can't wait. And then they show up and I'm like, this right there. This is it. They're so.
0: You want some right now, don't you?
5: Kinda.
0: Yeah. Tommy is addicted to Cinnamon Toast Crunch in all forms.
6: It's true.
0: You've had, you're eating Cinnamon Toast Crunch this morning.
6: Every morning, yeah.
0: You texted us, it is every morning. You texted us excitedly, not last night, but the night before, about Cinnamon Toast Crunch breakfast taco shells you found.
6: Oh, yeah. Forgot about those.
0: Did you
6: buy
0: some?
6: I need to get some. Did I get them?
0: You didn't buy them that night?
6: No, my friend sent me a picture of them. I don't even know where she found them at, but they look delicious. They had like ice cream you can put in them and all this jazz. Like
0: they had. You mean the grocery store?
6: Mm-hmm. Yeah, sorry.
0: Big grocery had some. Oh, yeah, they're really trying to woo you with this CTC. Howings, what's your tamales?
4: I mean, there's nothing on earth that'll make me make noises like that monster, but I do love a good, hot, soft pretzel dunked in wet, you know, like a warm melted cheese, like that garlic cheese.
2: Yeah, mm-hmm. That's good.
0: Mm-hmm.
2: That's good.
0: Mm-hmm. Yeah. Kelly,
3: corn dogs. God, I love them.
0: Could you eat a bag of them, so to speak? Really?
3: Yeah, because the like batter around them is not usually super thick.
0: Right.
3: And some of the places like here along the beach shores and stuff, like you can find real good corn dogs, mm-hmm. and they dip them, fry them, and then slather them up in mustard and ketchup. My God.
0: You're right there now, aren't you?
3: I could do it right now.
0: Steve, what's your tamales?
2: Probably like a ballpark dog.
0: Really?
2: Yeah.
5: Ooh, yeah.
2: Yeah, especially like any kind of stadium sporting event, cheap, crappy hot dog. Like the minor league hockey team here used to do dollar beers, dollar dogs. And then
0: were good, but they were low level hot dogs.
2: It's a dirty water dog.
0: Mm-hmm. Yeah.
2: Like they were the the ones that they would shoot out in a cannon in between, you know, during during intermission.
5: You get in, the tin foil that it's wrapped around is all smashed, and your bun is like half an inch thick.
2: It's because sweaty.
7: Yes.
2: Oh, it's so sweaty when you open it up. But yeah, I mean, we would go for dollar beers, dollar dogs, and we'd order like 10 beers and 10 dogs.
7: Right.
2: And I mean, they're so, because they're so small, it's two, maybe three bites, and you got that dog just done.
4: Do you find you're like me, though? Like, I like those two, but I like them a billion times less when I go to a normal day and they're like $5.
2: Oh, go, yeah, definitely. I mean,
4: this is not worth this.
2: Half of the half of the joy is in how cheap they are.
4: Yeah.
7: Yes. Right.
4: Mm-hmm.
7: I think it's like really good chips would be my tamales. I know it's not exactly the same, but I can devour way more than what is appropriate.
4: Oh, yeah.
7: And still want more. There's no point of diminished returns.
4: Mm-hmm.
7: Particularly if I'm having like a Crown and diet with it. It is a very slippery slope. There's a reason I'm not allowed to do either of those things for the next 39 more days because of how slippery that slope is. Oh, my God. Last time we went to Costco, they had a giant bag of Kirkland wavy style kettle chips.
3: Oh, yum. Mm-hmm.
2: Oh, wavy kettle.
7: Yeah, I couldn't stop eating them to the point where I had to make Kayla promise to not buy them again.
3: You know those voodoo chips that we had in here?
7: Oh my God.
3: They're like Zapp's voodoo chips, and Costco has a Costco size bag of those right now. Man, that thing, my hand was just covered in voodoo dust. I smashed that bag in like 2 days. So good.
2: Slaps.
3: Mm, yes, it does. Mm-hmm. What else I am like with this? Deviled eggs. I freaking love deviled eggs.
2: Oh, that's a good one.
3: I could just pop that a million deviled eggs into my mouth. I don't even care.
7: So many farts.
2: I don't.
3: Yeah.
2: Ooh. But they feel so good and everything's just great with the world.
4: So many Dutch ovens.
3: Yummy.
2: Which is funny because I wouldn't sit there and eat a 6-egg omelet for breakfast, but,
7: right.
2: But I could easily knock out like 2-3 dozen deviled eggs.
4: 2 or 3 dozen.
3: For real, it ain't a joke. When you love them, you love them.
4: Man, yeah, that's the thing. Like, I like them. I'll have one, you know, or two maybe.
7: What makes a deviled egg so good?
3: You take the paprika. Yolk out and you mix it with like mayonnaise. Some people put pickles in it and hot sauce and paprika. Yeah. Oh man, so good. Throw a little
2: mustard too, right?
3: Yeah, mustard in there.
7: Mm-hmm. Mm.
2: But that's the thing. I don't like mustard. I don't like mustard at all. I gag when I think of it. But with a deviled egg, I'm like, yes, please.
7: Oh, do you know the other thing I can't stop eating if they bring it? Like at a place where you go and they're like, all right, before your meal, here's some chips and queso.
5: Mm-hmm. Oh, that's what I was just going
7: to
5: say.
7: It's impossible to stop. I don't think I've ever ordered it myself, but if it empties and they go, you want some more? Yeah, bring it back. Keep doing it. I'm going to only eat this.
5: Any place?
7: Just kidding. I'm going to order two.
5: Any place that does like a salsa flight. I'm so there. Just the other night before a Fall Out Boy concert, my roommate and I stopped somewhere. Got some tacos and a chips and salsa flight. And, yeah, I don't know what it is, but you put it in front of me and my eyes go black. I just devour it. And she's like, you are a slut for salsa.
4: Yeah.
2: Salsa slut.
7: Oh, yeah.
5: I'm a salsa slut.
4: Those places that bring it out just as like standard operating procedure.
5: Yeah.
4: If I don't ask for a second basket, I've failed myself.
2: Yeah.
4: But well, that's never happened.
2: What about the places that bring you a warm loaf of pre-sliced bread?
4: Love that too.
2: And then the olive oil.
4: And
7: no, yeah. Real butter.
4: Love that. Love that.
2: Mm. No.
7: I don't want an oil slick on my bread.
4: Honestly, give me butter. Bread. It's the bread I love.
2: Yeah. Butter's too much work though. I still don't understand how I can't believe it's not butter spray. Didn't catch on like worldwide.
7: It's pretty great. We still have it
2: so
7: in our
2: convenient.
7: House.
2: So convenient.
7: Particularly for the kids.
4: Yeah, but when you manually spread it, sometimes you get the joy of hitting that like too thick a dollop.
2: The honey pot.
4: The too thick spot.
3: Oh, you know another good
4: one? So much butter.
3: Shrimp cocktail. I could eat 1,000 of those little shrimp. Mm. Yeah. And oysters.
7: Sounds
3: so
7: like
3: y'all aren't seafood people, huh?
4: Mm-hmm. I ain't that.
2: I like cooked
7: not all
2: I
7: of
2: like
7: seafood. Not all and of us summered in Connecticut.
3: Shut your mouth.
7: Yeah.
3: That's where my grandma lived.
4: Yeah, not all of us want to
3: slurp. In a beach house in Bradford.
4: Not all of us want to slurp snot out of a shell.
3: Oh, my God. Throw hot sauce and some vinegar in there. Woo! Yes. I could eat 1,000 oysters, too.
6: Yield.
3: Yes. I love them. When I was in Canada, I honest to God, I think I ate 30 dozen oysters. That was all I was eating.
5: Oh my God.
4: That is so many.
7: 30 dozen?
3: Easily. I don't know.
4: But if you're covering everything in hot sauce and vinegar, like hot
7: sauce. That's 360.
3: I know. I'm not kidding. I at least ate 2 dozen a day while I was there. I'm on the West Coast and Canada. Their seafood's better there. It's all organic and grass-fed.
4: Grass-fed seafood, yeah. Yeah. They do that.
7: I guess I've never been there, so I'll take your word for it about this important dietary note.
3: My God, and you know I'm a gin girl, and gin goes great with oysters, so.
7: Oh. God, everything you're saying sounds disgusting. Now
3: you don't like gin?
7: Now you smell like.
4: Now you got junipers in you.
7: Yeah. Now you smell like a bathroom air freshener that got weed on.
3: Yum. Sometimes those little paprika things, not paprika, what are they called? Potpourri? They look edible.
2: Yes, two totally different things.
4: No, go ahead and sprinkle those on something. But those put potpourri on your deviled eggs.
7: This text, I go to Olive Garden fairly regularly, but I've never eaten my meal there. I order the meal, eat so many breadsticks, then take my food home for leftovers.
4: Yeah, I can see
7: like
4: that.
7: Like they just, okay, put this in a box. Seriously?
4: And they bring out as much salad and breadsticks as you can possibly handle.
2: Oh, if you fill up on salad at Olive Garden, you're a sucker.
4: Oh, I love it. I love salad, though.
7: That's how they get you. Back in a minute, it is the Free Beer and Hot Wing Show.
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39: Every once in a while, we like to answer the internet various questions. 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All right, who wants the first one?
3: I'll go.
39: Kelly, what would you do? You have 30 minutes to live. Go.
3: Oh, God, I think I'd go skydiving.
39: Really?
3: Yeah. I want to feel that rush. I love that adrenaline rush, and I'd want to feel that.
39: Not a bad idea.
2: Yeah, because if it doesn't work out.
3: I'm dying anyway.
2: Yeah.
3: And maybe all my friends could be at the bottom and family could be at the bottom being like, all right, bye. Bye forever. See ya. Yeah.
39: We loved watching you fall.
3: Yeah, this is cool.
39: Steve, what about you? 30 minutes.
2: 30 minutes? Does it have to be realistic? Because
39: I mean,
2: you probably couldn't throw together skydiving in 30 minutes, you know?
39: No,

0: Maitland, what's the number one fictional sporting event you would like to attend?
1: Ooh, the Quidditch World Cup.
0: Be pretty good. Kelly, what about you?
2: The fake one?
0: Yeah, what fictional sporting event would you want to attend?
2: Yeah, I think I'd say Quidditch for Harry Potter. I think that would be very, very fun.
0: I would say the racing event in the Candy World or whatever in Wreck-It Ralph. Look pretty fun. And I'd love to eat a car after it wins.
3: Oh, the dodgeball tournament in dodgeball.
0: That'd be pretty good. That
3: looked like a lot of fun.
0: Owings, what about you?
4: Is there a league where there's nude girls on trampolines?
0: I don't think
4: competing
0: so.
4: Competing against one another in some manner.
3: Yeah. Just make it up.
0: Slam ball.
3: That's coming back.
0: It is.
4: Yeah.
0: But this time with Instagram models, just like everything else. Not really.
4: Oh, no. The cannonball run.
0: Oh, that'd be good.
4: I mean,
0: how do you attend that, though? It's cross-country.
4: You would have to be in it.
0: Oh. Yeah, that would be much better than just sitting there and watching 10 cars go by at different times. Oh, that was fun. Maitland, would you rather be able to travel through space or time?
1: Time.
0: Yeah. That's an easy one, right?
1: I feel like it is.
4: Yeah.
0: Like, because, okay, you can travel through space. There is no guarantee you're getting anything. Yeah. Like, you can go forever and not get to anything. Lot out there.
3: Yeah, that one's obvious.
0: Anybody take space?
2: I think I'd take space.
0: Would you?
2: Yeah. I think so, because I don't really want to see the future. I don't like the idea of that. And seeing the past, it's like, meh. I'd rather go see planets and stuff. Wouldn't that be cool? You get to go to space. I
0: mean, it would be great.
2: At any point, I just turn into a rocket and I can go check out Pluto.
3: I was thinking about this yesterday, traveling through time, actually, because every now and then it'll pop in my head. If I could travel back like 50 million years, even just like to the exact spot that I'm standing on
0: to see what it looks like
3: for one minute, do I think I could survive
0: for 1 minute?
3: Yeah. Cause you never know. Like you could be in the middle of a, you know, dinosaur patch.
0: This was a pretty strong dinosaur patch back in the day. They just sat around playing beach volleyball. No, but I mean, 50 million years ago, I don't even know if the conditions would have been appropriate for 1 minute of survival.
4: Not sure.
3: No idea.
4: But imagine if you could go back even like a much shorter and just fix a few things for clarification. Like find the guys who wrote the gospel of the Bible and stuff and go, hey, maybe could you put in some clarifications on a few things? There's a lot of ambiguity in this giant book. So could you get the other guys together and kind of make sure that this isn't interpreted stupid later? Same with the founding fathers. Go, hey, you are not going to have the foresight for this, but could you clarify a few of these items? Because this is going to be a real issue someday.
0: Mm-hmm.
4: So could you make it not be an issue someday?
0: Oh, this person says the fictional event, sporting event I'd like to go to is the Hunger Games.
1: Oh, my God.
4: Oh, Jesus. Wow.
0: That sounds awful.
4: I don't think I would.
3: I mean, as a spectator contestant?
4: I think either way wouldn't be very great.
0: I could barely watch it.
3: Well, I'd rather be a spectator.
4: I would, too, but I wouldn't want to do any of it.
0: Okay. This one is up for debate. We have to pick between the five of us one movie genre, and that's the only movie genre we can watch the rest of our lives.
3: Comedy.
2: Comedy.
3: Gotta be comedy.
2: Comedy.
4: Yeah.
0: Romantic comedy.
2: Just romantic. Kidding.
0: Comedy. No, it's true. Everything else I could get by without.
3: Never going to get tired of being happy and laughing.
0: What's second? Because comedy was too easy.
4: I would say action adventure movies.
2: Yeah.
0: Those are easy. For example,
4: like any of the Marvel movies, Indiana Jones.
0: Okay. Yeah. No, that's a good,
4: you know, they're not a real drama movie. There's usually some funny lines in them.
2: Mm-hmm.
4: That might even be my top pick.
1: I could do without superhero movies entirely. I'm sick of them.
0: I do feel I agree. This is both sides here. I agree with Hot Wings that action adventure would be good. But I'm with Maitland. I'm a bit superheroed out. Like the kids are, I keep saying, oh, let's see what new ones are in the like the Marvel universe. And I'm like, all right.
4: Yeah, I mean, it's been a little bit of a tough go after Endgame because that whole idea sort of wrapped up nicely. And so it's a little convoluted right now. But
0: yeah, that's true.
4: But action adventure movies are still fun.
0: Now, Steve, I think you had this one before, so we're going to give it to Maitland this time. If your dude had to wear a mascot head during sex the rest of your life, which mascot head would it be?
1: Mm.
3: I had that one. What did I say?
0: The Fanatic.
3: Oh, no, I said gritty.
0: Oh, yeah, you did say gritty. That's right.
3: Google.

0: He cross eyes.
1: Is that even just a head? I feel like his whole body's like a head. Like grimace.
0: It's kind of undefined, I guess.
2: Yeah, which mascot, Naylor? Sure.
3: Trying to think.
2: Ronald McDonald?
3: No. God, no. I guess I'll go grimace. Tony the Tiger.
2: Tony the Tiger?
3: Yeah, you're, I'm into growling.
1: So just the tiger head.
0: You're great.
3: Yeah.
1: Yeah.
2: Hot Wings, what's a song you want played at your funeral?
1: Oh, Bad Day.
2: Works every time.
1: Yeah.
2: Kelly, do you have one?
4: I haven't really thought of a funeral song. No, I feel like Tom Petty's always appropriate for dead people. I don't know why he's got a real
1: Mary Jane's Last Dance.
4: Yeah. Yeah.
0: Yeah.
4: See, that's what I'm talking about. Mary, Tom Petty's just wide a open. Classic. Mm-hmm. Yeah.
2: See, what about you?
0: Yeah, I like Into the Great Wide Open.
2: Oh, really?
1: That's a pretty good one.
2: Malin, do you have a song you would like played at your funeral?
3: Yeah, I think I want Have You Ever Seen Rain? CCR.
2: Ooh, that's a good one.
1: In the Rain, yeah. That's a great song.
0: Yeah, I guess I don't, I'm one of those people that does not care. Once I'm gone, I'm gone. Do whatever makes you happy, because I'm gone.
2: All right, Malin, some of these they've had versions of. You're given a job. You have to do this or else.
3: Mm-hmm.
2: Like something bad's going to happen to your family or something. Would you rather kill 25 kittens or one dog?
3: Can I do all the kittens at once?
2: I mean, yeah, as much as you can with a sledgehammer.
3: The kittens.
2: Yeah. Anybody choose the dog?
1: I would. I don't want to kill. I mean, it's the quantity for me.
0: Yeah.
1: I mean, I would hate to kill a dog, but I would hate to kill anything. I'm just, it's just not how I'm made, despite what I come across as sometimes on the show. I don't like killing stuff. And so I think I would go one versus 25. Just get it over with.
2: That'd be awful. I can't believe you flagged me down for that one, Maitland. I was going to skip it.
1: I really want to say that I want to kill cats.
2: Let's see. Hot Wings, let's say you're on a date.
1: Yeah.
2: And it's going great.
1: Awesome.
2: But it's getting later in the night. She's a 10 out of 10.
1: Yeah.
2: And you know, you haven't gone out very much. You know you have to take a dump that's going to take a significant amount of time.
1: Mm-hmm.
2: Do you leave her there and go do your business or hold it in and try to ride the lightning?
1: Oh, no, I end the date and go home. Leave her wanting more. You don't want to have, oh, man. I mean, because the last thing you want to do if you're on like first, second date, something like that, is like try to hold it in and then have a shocker fudge.
2: Well, yeah, and that you crowning wanna... makes you emotional. You might say, I love you.
1: I mean, shocker fudge. Like, would you rather want them leaving more and going, oh, man, he's got so much self-control and he left. I really wanted him to stay.
2: Yeah.
3: See, that
1: I would much rather have that than like have a turtle head poke.
2: Meanwhile, you look like you have a boner out the front and back of your
4: pants.
2: Yeah,
4: I was going to say, when you hold it in and you got to go that bad. I ain't no way I'm not breaking a sweat.
2: Right.
4: They're going to be like, yeah, she had to rush off the date. She looked terrible by the end of it.
2: Think she got some food poisoning.
1: Yeah, I mean, could be, yeah.
2: The person you're dating asks for a key to your apartment, but you know it's way too early. How do you get out of it, Kelly?
4: I think you say that. I think you let them know, like, I want to work towards that, but it's a little too soon. But we'll get there.
2: You would be straight out of it.
4: Hell yeah.
2: A lot of people would dodge. Steve, what would you do?
0: They only gave me one.
2: That's what I'm
0: and
2: saying.
0: It's one of those ones that says, do not copy under penalty of law.
2: Yep, you don't want me to get arrested, do you?
1: Yeah.
0: I'm a rule follower.
1: Oh, man, I totally meant to get a duplicate made, and I just keep forgetting.
0: We could go to the store right now and do it.
1: Or you just give them a key that doesn't go to that door.
0: Yeah,
1: they don't know.
0: The knob's kind of finicky.
1: What are they going to, I mean, come on, how often are they going to come over when you're not there and then just go, yeah, I don't know, you must have did it wrong.
2: One more real quick. Maitland, would you rather hook up with someone who stayed absolutely silent during sex, like all you can hear is them breathing, and even that sounds real quiet, like they're trying to sneak up on someone, or someone who screams like this every 30 seconds?
3: Silence.
2: Yeah.
4: Yeah. Yeah.
1: Yes, definitely.
3: I can put headphones in and listen to someone else.
2: Listen to a jam. You can listen to Bad Day.
3: Yeah.
2: That song that Hot Wings loves.
1: Mm-hmm.
2: More on the way. It is the Free Beer and Hot Wings Show.
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14: Makes me want to get my scooter back again. 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
14: Good morning, I'm Steve, and on Friday night after we did our live night show at the Highland Resort Casino in the Upper Peninsula of Michigan, Maitland and I went out and we were talking to some listeners and just taking some pictures and having a good time, and we decided, we're like, let's grab something to eat. They have a fantastic little restaurant there that I was still dreaming of this piece of cake that I had a year ago when I was there. I was like, I'm not going to bed until I get that piece of cake. So Maitland and I and Maitland's friend who had joined us, we walked in and we were standing in line in this restaurant. And as soon as we walked in, a woman got up from one of the tables and came over to Maitland. And she said, oh, my God, that was such a fun show. Such a big fan. Can I take a picture? And we were like, yeah, definitely. So took a picture with us. And I noticed right away that when that happened, it seemed like there was a lot of attention on us.
15: Okay.
14: Like a lot of people were looking over and kind of doing like
15: oh, who are they?
14: Yeah. And then it happened one more time. And then the third time it happened, Maitland was a few people ahead of me in line. So somebody went up to Maitland. And then the woman behind me tapped me on the shoulder and she said, what's going on here?
15: Right.
14: and pointed to Maitland, and she said, "Who's she?" And I played dumb, and I was just like, and she was like, "You know, just tell me, who is she? Is she like a performer?" And I was like, "Yeah." And she said, "Well, what does she do?" And I just said, "She's a famous country music singer." Now Maitland didn't hear it.
11: That's
14: and the woman said, "Wow. Oh, okay. All right. Thank you." And so we got our food and we sat down at the table and I said, I was like, "Oh, by the way, Maitland, that woman over there thinks you're a famous, country music singer."
17: It didn't help that I was wearing boots and like a flashy jacket and everything. Yeah. Yeah. Then we sit there, because I think that's the funniest thing ever, and we're like, "Man, what would my country music name be?" So Nikki from K-Rock goes, "It's got to be like Maddie something." Yeah. So we were going like
11: Maddie down, Bumpkin.
17: We were going down like the Hannah Montana route, and we landed on Maddie Cincinnati.
14: Maddie Cincinnati.
11: Nice. Maddie Cincinnati. Oh, wow. I like that.
17: And the whole time we were there, Kelly was talking about at the same food restaurant, she got these like fish bites, but we were debating what the fish was called. It was either
14: pollock
17: like
14: bites.
17: They're actually called, yeah, pollock bites.
11: Those are good.
17: But we kept thinking they were like paddock bites, and then we realized no, it's not paddock, because that's like a
11: what you keep a dinosaur in,
17: or like race cars in. And then we were like, no, it's a haddock. And then we realized it was neither of those. So then we wrote a song about it, and it was stuck in my head all night. So Maddie Cincinnati's first hit single. There's a haddock paddock in the attic. drop it soon.
14: But all of Maddie Cincinnati's songs are about fish.
17: Yes. Oh, wow.
14: That was the one thing that we did determine.
17: Yeah.
14: So look for her. Look for Maddie Cincinnati next year.
11: The B-side, "I Caught a Sucker with a Trucker," is really good.
17: Yeah, Cincinnati's known for its seafood. So that's where the inspiration's from.
14: "I Caught a Trucker with a Sucker."
11: Yeah, you got to be careful how you sing that song and how many drinks you've had.
17: Uh-huh.
11: And really change tones.
14: I really enjoyed the look on that woman's face when I told her that Maitland was a famous country music singer. She's like, really?
11: That's now right. I just want to think of more double entendre fish songs.
17: I know. Mm-hmm. Let me know. I'm working on my next album.
11: How about this one for a title? You'll have to write the lyrics.
17: Okay.
11: "I popped my cherry on a pike," and then in parentheses it says, "but not a cobblestone one."
14: Mm.
17: Oh.
14: Kind of wordy, but yeah.
17: That is, but.
11: You fill it out with the lyrics.
14: Yeah.
17: Make anything work.
14: Exactly. That was fun, though. That was a lot of fun. I like lying to people about things.
11: Lying is fun. That would have been fun. I would have enjoyed
18: lying
11: that very much.
18: Fun.
11: Back in a minute. It is the Free Beer and Hot Wing Show.
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0: ska, rock, and alt. 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Nirvana to No Doubt. Soundgarden to Soul Asylum. Pixies to Pearl Jam. 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
8: Kind of started a new life rule. 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

0: No Doubt, Soundgarden to Soul Asylum, Pixies to Pearl Jam. 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
3: Kind of started a new life. 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
6: Kind of started a new life rule. 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
6: Kind of started a new life. 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
1: 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How did they go from top of the rock to rock bottom?
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